0: You ever think maybe you keep having very similar things happen to you or the same thing happen to you over and over because we have changed the way we approach something or the way that we think about something? Here on Hope 107.9, I'm Misty Jordan. Essentially, have not learned the lesson. I have a friend who every time I talk about like getting behind somebody slow in traffic, which always happens to me, or I'm stuck behind the person walking slowly at the store, like, I'm constantly just frustrated by things are not moving quickly enough. And she said, you ever noticed everywhere you go, somebody's in your way? Like, you think God might be telling you to slow your roll and be a little more patient? Maybe. Maybe that's it. But that could be why we find ourselves in similar situations. I'm not saying that God is going to like just throw these situations at us repeatedly, but he might allow them to happen until we figure out there's a different way we can approach this. Like we don't have to react the way that we're reacting. And when our reacting changes, when our reaction changes, then the way that we start approaching problems like that changes. And we've learned it. We've learned the lesson. And we can move on to a whole new inconvenience then.
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Isn't it incredible how no matter how bad things seem in the moment, you can always look back and see God's hand and His goodness on everything in your life?

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1: It's always on in my office. You know, God has blessed me with this job, even though it seems over my head. It just reminds me that He's there for me and He will get me through it. 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
1: Yeah, it's a real burden if you feel like you have to have a take on everything. You have to comment.
2: Yes.
1: You just have to.
2: Here's my take. People say that. Here's my take on the...
1: All the time.
2: Yeah.
1: And it's clear. I know this from even sports commentary threads.
2: Mm-hmm.
1: Okay? It's clear. I've never thought about this before. This is the first time I'm reading about it. I don't know who to blame. No, I do. I'm going to blame the people I always blame.
2: That's right. The other team.
1: Right. Whoever whoever it is.
2: Whoever the other team is.
1: Right.
2: That's right.
1: I don't understand this.
2: Mm-hmm.
1: Never have thought about it. But here's my take. I'm going to... Whoever's not in my in group.
2: That's right.
1: Same people. Every single time. It's just like, okay, you don't... No. This was all we're saying is, again, it's like this big relief to go, I don't have to have a take on everything. Not everything. I can't handle everything.
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16: Over the next few days, you're going to need sunglasses for your commute. 70 degrees and sunny today, 70 to 75 tomorrow, up to 80 degrees Thursday in the Willamette Valley Weather Center. I'm Robert Prout.

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1: Feeling anxious? Find something that makes your jaw drop. Hi, I'm Tammy. New research has found that the experience of awe is a powerful path to better physical and mental health. That song that gives you goosebumps, that sense of feeling small when you stand on the shore and stare at the ocean. Our God has surrounded us with vast and beautiful things that inspire awe in us. We just have to remember to look for them and take some time to appreciate them.

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0: I don't know if you have this at your place of employment, but we have a free table here at work. On Hope 107.9, I'm Misty Jordan. You can bring things that you don't want and put it there. A lot of times it's like, you know, unopened food items or leftover stuff after a party. What I have noticed is the sheer number of bags of candy corn that have shown up on this table in just the last week. And I was like, where is all of this coming from? And I was looking through like an old sale paper I found, and sure enough, there it was. There was a big sale on candy corn. And I guess people thought maybe my family will want it. And they got home and realized, no, nobody wants it. Maybe the people at work will want it. There's like 7 bags of that stuff sitting there right now. Not one person has touched it.
1: God's goodness is simply remarkable. And your stories prove it. During our recent live fundraiser, so many told us how the right song played at the right time during times of great loss. 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

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Sometimes you find motivation in the most unlikely of places. Maybe you'll find some in the same place a lot of people are, and they're going, didn't expect to find it here, but here we are, 5 minutes away. 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

0: life. Sometimes encouragement, motivation comes in the least expected places. 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I don't know exactly where this occurred. I just know it was a Taco Bell somewhere. I'm guessing what happened is they were putting up like try some sort of special and hadn't finished it. And so all the sign said was just try. That's it. Try. And you know what? I will, Taco Bell. I will try. I'm going to try my hardest. I'm going to try my best. I'm going to hang in there. Thank you, Taco Bell. Come for a burrito. Leave with motivation. I mean, really, that is just beautiful.
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2: If you missed any of the summertime experiences, you have 4 or 5 days left to catch up because we have sunny skies and warm temperatures through Friday. 70 today, 72 tomorrow, 80 degrees on Thursday and Friday. In the Willamette Valley Weather Center, I'm Robert Pratt.

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On Hope 107.9 and 96.9 in Eugene, I'm Misty Jordan. Thanks so much for hanging out. Hope you are having a great afternoon so far. We just appreciate you making us a part of it.

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0: On the night you're falling all to pieces, you can bring your lonely heart to Jesus. 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
2: 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You have to comment.
3: Yes.
2: You just have to.
3: Here's my take. People say that. Here's my take on the...
2: All the time.
3: Yeah.
2: And it's clear. I know this from even sports commentary threads.
3: Mm-hmm.
2: Okay? It's clear. I've never thought about this before. This is the first time I'm reading about it. I don't know who to blame. No, I do. I'm going to blame the people I always blame.
3: That's right. The other team.
2: Right. Whoever it is.
3: Whoever the other team is. Right. That's right.
2: I don't understand this.
3: Mm-hmm.
2: Never have thought about it. But here's my take. I'm going to... Whoever's not in my in group.
3: That's right.
2: Same people. Every single time. It's just like, okay, you don't... No. This was, all we're saying is, again, it's like this big relief to go, I don't have to have a take on everything. Not everything. I can't handle everything.
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5: Nights are perfect for s'mores in the backyard, and sunny days are ahead of us with overnight lows of 40 to 45. We're guaranteed to have a partly sunny day on Wednesday with a high of a pleasant 72. In the Willamette Valley Weather Center, I'm Robert Pratt.

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1: Hey, I'm Brant, and here's your quick reminder. 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
1: 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I've never in my life been so uplifted by the choice of songs and the music.

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0: This moment from the Brand Hansen Show was definitely worth repeating.
1: Yeah, it's a real burden if you feel like you have to have a take on everything. You have to comment.
2: Yes.
1: You just have to.
2: Here's my take. People say that. Here's my take on the...
1: All the time.
2: Yeah.
1: And it's clear. I know this from even sports commentary threads.
2: Mm-hmm.
1: Okay? It's clear. I've never thought about this before. This is the first time I'm reading about it. I don't know who to blame. No, I do. I'm going to blame the people I always blame.
2: That's right. The other team.
1: Right. Whoever whoever it is.
2: Whoever the other team is. Right. That's right.
1: I don't understand this.
2: Mm-hmm.
1: Never have thought about it. But here's my take. I'm going to... Whoever's not in my in group.
2: That's right.
1: Same people. Every single time. It's just like, okay, you don't... No. This was, all we're saying is, again, it's like this big relief to go, I don't have to have a take on everything. Not everything. I can't handle everything.
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10: Clear conditions tonight and sunny conditions for tomorrow with a possibility of rain moving into the valley on Saturday. Overnight lows of 40 to 45. Highs tomorrow a pleasant, partly sunny 72. In the Willamette Valley Weather Center, I'm Robert Kraft.

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7: Nights are perfect for s'mores in the backyard, and sunny days are ahead of us with overnight lows of 40 to 45. We're guaranteed to have a partly sunny day on Wednesday with a high of a pleasant 72. In the Willamette Valley Weather Center, I'm Robert Pratt.

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4: 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I've got a number of friends, those that I do know, I should say, who

0: aren't believers. But carrying out the Great Commission is not a suggestion. It's not an option.
1: Right.
0: God tells us that's what we're to do.
2: Well, that's a familiar voice, James Brown, also known as JB, the host of the NFL Today on CBS. He really loves the Lord, as you can tell, and he's going to share his story with us today on this special edition of Focus on the Family with Jim Daly. Thanks for joining us. I'm John Fuller.
1: John, it's football season again, and you know my love for the game, and it's my favorite sport, and this is a great time to break out a conversation that I had with James Brown not that long ago. It was a wonderful visit. He appreciates the ministry of Focus on the Family, and we admire the work he does on the set each week during the football season. It's important to pray for him. I mean, he's there. He's got a spotlight. He's got a platform. And you can hear in the interview we're about to share with you just how much he loves the Lord and wants to make sure everybody around him knows about that. Mm-hmm. And it's a good thing. He's a wonderful role model. He's trying to live for Christ in everything he does. And you can't help but admire this guy. As you'll hear, his mom and dad had a profound impact in his life. And you'll be hearing more about his family, including his grandfather, Milton. I love these stories where these people of prominence now, they've made it. They point back to their grandfathers and grandmothers mm-hmm. being so significant.
2: 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Jim, we're going to be featuring JB in our Sports and Faith audio collection. It's a free download for you. We've got a number of great sports people in this collection, including Olympic gold medalist Scott Hamilton and NFL quarterback Kirk Cousins and others, and you can get that at our website. Now, James is well known around the world for his coverage of the NFL. He's a 5-time Emmy Award winner, and he's hosted the Super Bowl a record-breaking 11 times. And what you might not know is that he's also an ordained minister, and he enjoys speaking at churches and conferences. He's been inducted into the broadcast wing of the Pro Football Hall of Fame, and we can go on and on, but let's get to the conversation. Here he is with Focus President Jim Daly.
1: JB, it's so good to have you here on Focus on the Family. Thank you for joining.
0: Jim, thank you very much. I mean, look, everyone knows who you are and what you're about. And
1: now everybody knows who you are.
0: Well, maybe two different spectrums, but we believe the same. So
1: I love it. You know, I love the fact that you admire the Lord, mm-hmm. that your heart is there for the Lord first and foremost. And it wasn't always that way, mm-hmm. but your mom was a person of faith and conviction, correct?
0: Yes, sir. And because you've done a zillion of these, you helped me to keep to track. And so I believe in putting it with headlines, a mother's influence. A mother's influence. My mother raised five of us. And I say my mother because my father, I call him the Joseph in the Bible. He was the quiet one. He worked 2 and 3 jobs to provide for the five of us. My mother always wanted to stay home, Jim, to be an excellent homemaker. And she exceeded that desire with the five of us. 4 boys, 1 girl. I'm the oldest of 5. And it was mom's influence because even I recall in elementary school when I was walking to school, to the elementary school about 3 or 4 blocks away, I would hear a gentleman on the program, I think his name was Jim Eaton, his last name was Eaton, and it was a little 5-minute sermonette that I would hear that was planted in me at that early age, but we were not people of faith going to church. Fast forward, later in life, in a different neighborhood altogether, probably in my teens, my mother was the one who took us to church. And that's when we became exposed to the Word of God. So yes, I am a man of God because after I got cut, and probably I'm leaving some things out here.
1: No, we're going to get to all that.
0: You know, and okay, you know what? And you'll take me back through that. But that was a circumstance when I realized I was living an empty life after not realizing my dream of playing professional basketball. You played football, so you know all about it. And I remember coming home one night late and asking the Lord when I realized that going to all of these so-called happy hours, and there's not much really associated with a happy hour being a happy hour.
1: Right.
0: I said, Lord, I've heard of you, but I don't know you. If you would reveal yourself to me, I'll serve you.
1: Let me ask you in that regard, how old were you when that happened?
0: I was about 23, 24. Yeah. I'd been cut by the Atlanta Hawks. And again, my ball playing buddies who, you know, we weren't saved, although we went to Catholic school.
1: Yeah.
0: I just realized that that lifestyle had nothing of substance there.
1: Yeah. I want to come back to that
0: okay,
1: in a
0: yes,
1: moment,
0: sir.
1: But
0: mm-hmm.
1: I do want to celebrate moms because my mom was an awesome Thank mom you. As well. She accepted Christ the day before she died, but her life was good. I mean, she was humorous. She worked three jobs. My dad and she divorced when I was five. So she was working two, three jobs just because we are five kids, but I'm at the other end of the birth order. I'm the last born. You're the first born.
0: Yes,
1: you know, Dr. Kevin Lehman talks about that. And I wanted to ask you about that when I was reading through your history, your background.
0: Mm-hmm.
1: That first born, I'm so glad I wasn't one. But you are Mr. Responsible in
0: yes.
1: that position. How did that work with your siblings? What are their ages from you? And then did you assume some of that sense of responsibility as a young guy?
0: Yeah, you know what? And I'm not the best at this, but there were of the five kids, there was probably a span of about 8 years from the oldest me
1: All
0: to
1: right,
0: the youngest.
1: Not many years.
0: Not many years. But to your point, there was a responsibility there because they looked up to me.
1: Right.
0: Fast forward to now, I'm the oldest at age 74 now. My sister was in the middle. We're the last two
1: yeah.
0: of five.
1: Oh, wow.
0: All of my younger brothers have since passed.
1: Mm.
0: But this was with a renewed, saved mindset in the last 15, 20 years, more,
1: That's
0: more
1: right.
0: than that,
1: yeah.
0: where I tried to make certain that I was imparting the truth of Jesus Christ to them, that they would walk in it. My youngest brother battled the drug demon for 38 years.
1: Wow, I'm so sorry.
0: And so he was so much younger than me, and I didn't realize yeah. the lifestyle that he was engaged in because I was so much older, pursuing a different path. But of course, when I came back home and could do that, there was nothing that more for me to do than to ensure that he had a relationship with our Lord and Savior Jesus Christ. And he did.
1: Wow.
0: The people at Keswick told him the only book, because he wanted to bring Tony Evans tapes and books yeah. and everything else. They said, no, the only book that you'll be bringing is the Bible.
1: Yeah.
0: And when he came out, he was totally cleaned and healed. And even though he had challenges health-wise from the lifestyle down the stretch of his life, doing an interview with Tony Evans, he wound up having a leg amputated. He had four or five different medical morbidities, yet he said he was free.
1: Yeah, wow. Isn't that an interesting
0: statement? And so
1: statement.
0: To know that each of my brothers yeah. had a saving relationship with Jesus Christ, I'm pleased.
1: Yeah. So you have one sister.
0: Yes.
1: Oh, man.
0: The smartest in the family.
1: Was she the youngest?
0: She was the middle.
1: Middle. Okay.
0: And she was a corporate executive. She worked for three Fortune 50, Fortune 100 companies. She was the lead HR person in each of those companies, reporting directly to the president. She's awesome and a steady influence in our family.
1: That's great. Your dad, took him a long time to come to Christ, but he was a good man.
0: Oh, he was the Joseph in the Bible, the choir. When mom was the homemaker raising us, she said the mantra in our family is that we all have a spirit of excellence, and there's no excuse for not applying yourself where the elements of perspiration and inspiration were evident in what we did. That was mom. So she ran a household like that. She was no nonsense, but extremely loving. I called her the sergeant. Not to her face, but that was the nickname for mom at 5'5", whatever her weight was, but she carried a big stick figuratively
1: yeah.
0: and literally. My father worked the three jobs to provide for us, and you shared something
1: That's
0: with
1: amazing.
0: Me in our conversation before we started this. I didn't realize it until maybe 20, 25 years ago when my sister told me that my father had a deathbed conversion.
1: Oh, that's beautiful.
0: So I am thrilled to see how God continued to display himself to us, the influence. And when the priests were performing the last rites, my father confessed Jesus Christ as Lord and Savior. So I'm thrilled.
1: That, and it's beautiful to tie that knot
0: yes.
1: of faith
0: yes.
1: within the family. And
0: Absolutely.
1: I have a very similar story with my dad's last days. He was mm-hmm. volunteering at a church. He struggled with alcoholism and all those things. But my mom held it together, and all five of the kids, us kids, became Christians over about 30 years. So that's a very shared
0: we do have a shared
1: journey
0: story.
1: We have there. Let me ask you, your grandfather Barnes is an interesting guy, a businessman, entrepreneur.
0: Yes.
1: Tell me about him and where he lived. And this shows you the kind of the cascading effect of generations, you know, things that your dad or mom, he was on your dad's side?
0: On my mom's side.
1: On your mom's side.
0: Mm-hmm.
1: So those things that you learn your mom learning it as a little girl from Grandpa Barnes, and then how did that come into the family? So describe Grandpa Barnes.
0: And I probably need to do a bit more history searching in our family to connect all the dots, but suffice it to say that on my mother's side of the family, my grandfather, Milton Barnes, and there is, if you will, a historical society there in Hattiesburg, Mississippi,
1: yeah,
0: where you can see that most people, when they think of Hattiesburg, if they're thinking sports, they think of Brett Favre, of NFL fame, etc. And I remember doing a prayer breakfast there to speak in Hattiesburg, and I called Brett Favre, who wasn't a Christian at the time, and I said, Brett, you're the best known name here. Would you, you know, do me the honors of coming and giving the opening prayer at the prayer breakfast there? And he ran, he was sweating bullets. He says, JB, I know nothing about it. I said, Brett, trust me. But he didn't. But I understand that down the stretch now, his life, he is walking the faith. And I'm so extremely thrilled. But my father, my grandfather, he was the businessman on the other side of the railroad tracks in segregated Hattiesburg, Mississippi. Mm. And and he only had, I believe, it was an eighth grade education. But he had a lot of the businesses there. He built homes on the other side of the tracks for the black families there.
1: Wow.
0: He had a nightclub that was a part of what we know in worldly society. It was part of what they called the, even though the word is more accurately pronounced, chitterling, we say chitlins. So he was on the chitlin circuit with a club called the Hi-Hat Nightclub. All the old black acts that people who were musically inclined, B.B. King, they were the best of friends. As a matter of fact, when the governor of Mississippi was giving B.B. King not too long ago a commendation from the governor, my grandfather was still alive. They sent a car to bring him there to celebrate him because my grandfather had him, quote unquote, as they call it in the vernacular, he played my club, you know, when he was coming up the ranks. Ike and Tina Turner, Bobby Blue Bland, Moms Mabley, all those names, James Brown,
1: yeah,
0: they all played in the Hi-Hat Nightclub. But my grandfather was also in church on Sundays. I'll have to examine this to understand better,
1: yeah,
0: because he was good with numbers. He made certain that everything was financially in order for the church, and he brought Dr. Martin Luther King Jr. there towards the end of his life when he came to Hattiesburg for the purpose of registering the black folks there to vote.
1: Yeah.
0: And Dr. King was to be heading not much longer after that to Memphis, Tennessee to support the refuse workers, the garbage workers,
1: yeah,
0: strike there. And when he was coming to Hattiesburg, unfortunately, the Klan knew that he was coming there, the Ku Klux Klan, and they wanted to do harm to him. So my uncle, my grandfather's son, he drove a decoy vehicle going
1: my
0: to pick
1: goodness.
0: Up my grandfather, pick up Dr. King, while the car that was to be picking him up went a different route to get him. And they did see a bunch of pickup trucks following the decoy vehicle, thinking that they had him. The church service was to be at 8 o'clock that evening. It did not commence until 11 p.m. as the decoy cars and the car driving Dr. King went a circuitous route to get to the church with deacons on top of the roof walking with shotguns, noticing a bunch of cars that were not familiar to the neighborhood riding around looking for Dr. King. The service, the meeting started at 11 p.m. and not a soul left. And my aunt was one of the ones who was working at the elections office as well. So a little bit of history in terms of that existing in my family.
1: That's amazing.
0: Yeah, it is.
1: A little bit of history for sure.
0: A little bit of history. He had a baseball team appropriately called the Hattiesburg Black Sox that all the old Negro leaguers used to go through there, whether it was Hank Aaron, Jim Mudcat Grant, Satchel Paige. It's amazing how much history is associated with
1: I saw
0: him.
1: Hank Aaron play Did when you? I was
0: good
1: a kid.
0: Man.
1: I mean, that's amazing.
0: Good man. Loved him.
1: Yeah, good
0: Got
1: man.
0: To know him. Yes.
1: Let me ask you, JB, since we're tipping this way now into the issue of racial tension.
0: Mm-hmm.
1: You know, we talked off mic. I spent some of elementary school in Compton, California.
0: Mm-hmm.
1: It was probably a third or maybe a little more, maybe 50% black, and the other half was Hispanic and poor white kids, et cetera, which we qualified for. But it gave me an insight into community, that community.
0: Mm.
1: And we, you know, my mom was great. We always were taught respect. It, you know, it's just the way it is. We're all in this boat together. And in that regard, when you look at what's happening or what has happened, there have been some great gains for the Black community in the United States, but there's still so much work to do. How do we come together a little more? Not that, you know, this is the $100 million question.
0: Mm-hmm.
1: What could be done? You have become so successful, and it's awesome in what you do as a sportscaster. And I just think, you know, that's the greatness of the country, that both of us, coming from where we came from, white and Black,
0: mm-hmm.
1: can do something quite admirable, hopefully.
0: We can. And I'm so glad that you had that experience early on to see the common thread that we all shared and still do. You and I both know, and I'm not going to try to claim to be the expert sociologist and the like, but Jim Daly, it is the word of God. I've come to that understanding. I shared with you how I have many friends in the faith. I'm humbled to be an ordained minister. And I'll tell people, yes, what I do in terms of my avocation in the world of sports or being a special correspondent for CBS News, that is my avocation. My vocation is about the word of God. One of the reasons why, amongst the many friends that I have and preachers, teachers of the gospel of Jesus Christ, have the same attitude. God's word supersedes all. Yes, the Bible is clear in terms of what our responsibilities are in a governmental sense, being up under the care of those appointed by God. There's a civil responsibility, if you will, a governmental responsibility, but there's also the biblical responsibility, which supersedes all if there's ever a conflict. The bottom line is that which leads me, and I know is the answer, is the word of God. I've got a number of friends, those that I do know, I should say, who aren't believers. But carrying out the Great Commission is not a suggestion. It's not an option.
1: Right.
0: God tells us that's what we're to do. So I try to model that. I don't go around beating people over the head with the Bible. I try to model it. Many people may give the credit to St. Francis of Assisi or others who are credited with this expression. Many people prefer to see a good sermon before they hear a good sermon.
1: Yeah.
0: So I try to walk the talk, even in my avocation. And I don't seek this responsibility because I don't want to come off like I am the pure authority, you know, moral authority in any given environment. But I do try to walk the talk.
1: Yeah.
0: And the company has approached me on a number of occasions over the years to give commentaries because now the intersection between sports and culture is definite. It's always been, but many people have always tried to keep the two separate. And I don't ever see that as having been the case when we look at the history of our country and the kinds of pulls and friction that we see this there. It's been there for so long. I just don't want people to run away from it. When they say certain things in our history are too graphic or the like to talk about, there's nothing more graphic than to look at the horrific, ignominious, painful death that our Lord and Savior suffered, where his visage was not even recognizable. That's there for us to understand what our Lord sacrificed while we were yet sinners, because he loved us. So yeah, we've got some serious challenges, but if God came here, and he did, to reconcile us back unto him, the ministry of reconciliation back to God the Father, who are we to run away from those issues? Many people don't want to hear. They call it the separation of church and state. There's no such thing as a separation of church and state. The word of God is our guide. Does that make sense, Jim?
1: And it makes sense. And I'm sitting here going, preach it, brother.
0: Well,
1: I mean, you were on it.
0: I love doing that. You know, I love doing that. And I've been humbled to have friends across the spectrum in the faith area. And that excites me. But I want to make sure that I'm always standing on the word of God. And yes, you can see me getting excited. People say, oh, I can tell when the Holy Spirit has kind of grabbed you. But it's not to preach at you or talk down to you. It's with passion to express the love of our Lord and Savior Jesus.
1: Amen. You know, when I watch you, you and Tony Dungy, your good friend and certainly a friend that I've had on the broadcast before, both of you have such impeccable grace toward others. I've learned that from both of you, just watching you, you know, being able to treat people with such respect and kindness, and it comes through. I would think just about anybody watching you on the NFL show on CBS will go, he just seems like such a great guy. But thank you for doing that as a believer, to be that kind of person, to be kind, to be loving, to be caring. So often,
0: can I just say thank you for that? Because Jim, what I attempt to do is to, in a winsome fashion, present by the example or in the proper setting, and to put a button on the commentaries that I've delivered, whether it was on promotional opportunities for men of color and women in the world of sports. Please, everyone is given a gift. Prayer for those who know the word, for the benefit of the whole. Ephesians 4:16, every joint supplies for the fervent, effectual working of the whole body until we all come into unity of the faith. That is powerful. But the way I have closed out each of those commentaries, whether it was on promotional opportunities, whether it was women in the C-suite, whether it was on social justice, whether it was on the way that we carry ourselves, all of them have closed with a statement that 1 Corinthians chapter 13, 1 through 8, which we know is the love chapter, love overcomes all.
1: I want to ask you this question because it's a scripture that I just, you know, you hold all of scripture close to your heart, but there are some that just grab you because of your own life experience. The scripture in Psalms that talks about he's close to the brokenhearted and saves those crushed in spirit. Someone once told me it's like a prerequisite that the Holy Spirit is looking for that brokenness, because what that brokenness does for us as human beings is humbles us. And it's a lot easier to work with a humble person than an arrogant person. And then you look at, you know, the arrogant believer, if I could refer to it that way, that it's competition. It's to win. It there's something just off. You know, it isn't quite right. And it's always caught my attention. You know, the New Testament, there's two billboards, salvation through Christ and Christ alone, and don't become a Pharisee, in my mind. But we have this easy proclivity to fall in to looking down on other people. Why is this?
0: Human nature.
1: Human nature.
0: The heart of man is desperately wicked.
1: Yeah.
0: And unless we submit ourselves to the word of God, to following the example of Jesus, we too can fall into that same trap. The way we learn more about the word, humbly, I think, is to study and understand and properly exegete God's word on a daily basis. Because you've heard the old expression, the more you study God's word, the more you see in it. And the more you see in it, the more you see in it.
2: That's James Brown talking about the great depth of truth he's found in Scripture in his visit with Jim recently. And we're going to continue with part two next time here on Focus on the Family.
1: What a powerful conversation, John. I just thoroughly enjoyed it. We heard how the steady influence of a faithful mother, the example of a hardworking dad, and the responsibility of being the oldest child helped shape JB's heart for God and for other people. It's a wonderful and very encouraging testimony. We also heard his conviction that true reconciliation in our homes, in our communities, and across the culture begins with the Word of God and is lived out through the love of Jesus Christ. If you've ever wondered whether your example matters, JB's story reminds us that it does.
2: Mm-hmm. And that conversation with him is included in our Sports and Faith audio collection. It's a free download when you sign up, and it includes John Smoltz, Bernhard Langer, Olympic gold medalist Scott Hamilton, and NFL quarterback Kirk Cousins. In fact, here's a quick taste of some of the content in this free audio collection.
3: I saw so many people become self-destructive in their grief, and I saw that loss destroy families, and I realized that I didn't have to lose her. I could take her with me every single day to the ice, and I could be accountable to her, and I could honor every single sacrifice she made for me by being the person skater that she always dreamed I could be.
4: You have to trust God's plan for your life, and you have to believe that he has a plan. And so that's when he, again, reiterated Proverbs 3, 5, and 6. Trust in the Lord with all your heart. Don't lean on your understanding. My understanding said that I couldn't play college football. But don't lean on your understanding. In all your ways, acknowledge him. Trust him, walk with him, and he will direct your steps. And so my job was to trust and obey, and it was God's job to steer the ship.
1: Well, and John, Kirk Cousins, he's trusting that more and more. He's been ping-ponging a little bit between teams. So mm-hmm. he's got to be trusting the Lord's plan for him right now, at the, kind of the, toward the end of his career. But he's still playing, and he's a wonderful human being, which is far more important than what a great quarterback he's been. Through the years, we've had some great conversations with some of these athletes and others in the sports world, and there are some really inspirational messages about faith, family, dedication, and the discipline of being good at a sport. Some of the other names in the collection are Darryl Strawberry, the great baseball player, Darrell Waltrip, the NASCAR driver. He was great. One time he and I were golfing together, and I said, Darryl, I think I could have driven a NASCAR race car. And he goes, oh yeah, why? Because I could do 230 on the straight. He goes, we don't get paid for the straights. We get paid for the curves, right? You got to keep that car right on the edge of breaking into the wall every turn. And man, what a perspective, right? That's kind of like life.
2: He was so unusual and interesting and phenomenal at,
1: and
2: upbeat.
1: He was such a, and is such a great inspiration. So sign up. It's free, and it's a perfect resource for the sports enthusiast, and it will strengthen your faith.
2: Yeah, we're talking about the Sports and Faith audio collection, and you can find it at focusonthefamily.com/broadcast.
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2: You just have to.
3: Here's my take. People say that. Here's my take on the...
2: All the time.
3: Yeah.
2: And it's clear. I know this from even sports commentary threads.
3: Mm-hmm.
2: Okay? It's clear. I've never thought about this before. This is the first time I'm reading about it. I don't know who to blame. No, I do. I'm going to blame the people I always blame.
3: That's right. The other team.
2: 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Whoever yes. whoever it is.
3: Whoever the other team is.
2: Right.
3: That's right.
2: I don't understand this.
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2: Never have thought about it. But here's my take. I'm going to... Whoever's not in my in group.
3: That's right.
2: Same people. Every single time. It's just like, okay, you don't... No. This was, all we're saying is, again, it's like this big relief to go, I don't have to have a take on everything. Not everything. I can't handle everything.
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9: Clear conditions tonight and sunny conditions for tomorrow with a possibility of rain moving into the valley on Saturday. Overnight lows of 40 to 45. Highs tomorrow, a pleasant, partly sunny 72. In the Willamette Valley Weather Center, I'm Robert Pratt.
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0: Have you heard of kudzu? It's an aggressive growing vine that appears attractive at first, but if you don't remove it immediately, it overtakes everything in its path and grows a foot each day. Today on Truth for Life, Alistair Begg explains why false teachers are like kudzu. They can seem appealing at first, but can quickly destroy the church if left unchecked. We're studying 1 Timothy chapter 6.
1: Now, for men and women who wander around the fringes of religion, it is increasingly possible to be acquainted with all kinds of things, both as listeners as well as as teachers. So we're acquainted with it all. We're inoculated against it because we have a modicum of knowledge. And as a result of that, we're able to deflect different approaches that come our way. And we can answer in this way and answer in that because we have sufficient knowledge of the truth, but it has not arrested us. And that's the factor in relationship to these teachers. They're so full of themselves that there's actually no place for any truth inside of them. There's no place left. They are conceited. They are controversial. They are corrupted. And the whole gospel has become commercialized. Isn't that what he's saying? They've been robbed of the truth, and they think that godliness is a means to financial gain. Turn to Titus 1. You'll see the exact same thing. And in the 11th verse, these individuals, he says, must be silenced because they're ruining whole households by teaching things they ought not to teach. So their content is off, and they're doing that for the sake of dishonest gain. So there's two strikes against them. Number one, the content is bogus, and number two, the motivation is wrong. So they're selling you the wrong stuff, and they're driven by the desire to make a buck on the back of what they're selling you. Now, so far, you have got to be impressed by my restraint in not applying this to contemporary situations, are you not? Good, because I'm very proud of it myself. I really am. But I don't want to do that. It's too easy. It's sadly too easy. Where did we get this gospel that didn't have dying in it? How can you have as your master a dying Christ and you don't die? A suffering Christ and you don't suffer. A selfless Christ and you're full of yourself. A Christ with no home, and you building retirement homes. You see, religion is a way of getting rich, and so they make a show of their godliness, and the better the show, the larger the fee. They've donned the mask of religion in order to enrich themselves. Such individuals view their task not as a vocation or as a calling, but as a career. And so they will seek to chase down all the best options in pursuit of financial gain. Is there a place that I can go where there is a bigger fee and a bigger crowd? I'll go there. I have an open diary, then I'll try and find the best shot where I can make the biggest amount of money and impress the largest number of people and broaden the scope of my influence in the greatest way. The Greeks were intoxicated, says one commentator, with the spoken word. Among them, if a man could speak, his fortune was made, and it was against a background like that the church was growing up, and it is little wonder that this type of teacher invaded it. The church gave him a new area in which to display his talents, gain a tinsel prestige, and a profitable following. That is the truth. The church provided in the first century this context. They could never have imagined the size of the market that would be present 2,000 years later. The ability for an individual to display his talents, to gain a tinsel prestige, and a profitable following. Now, it's real easy to point the finger. But the fact of the matter is, the danger sits on your shoulder every day. Some years ago, I attended an event organized by one of the big three car companies in America. And my brief was to give the invocation and the benediction. And so they had a meal, and there were 2,000 people there, and I sat at a platform table with people that I didn't know and who didn't really care if I was there or not. And the man stood up and said, and now the Reverend Begg will give the invocation. And so I stood up and invoked and sat down for the next 2 hours. And then he said, and now the Reverend Begg will give the benediction. And so I stood up and benedicted and then sat down again. In the middle of the event, and the main part of the event, was a pump-em-up speaker, a very, very good communicator. And he told these young people that had come from high schools and from the top echelons of their high school how they could go for the gold and seize the crown and do everything and so on. And it was really a bunch of smoke and mirrors and had no substance to it at all. And I can remember being jealous for his opportunity, and I went away, came home, and I was some weeks later on the receiving end of a telephone call from the Master of Ceremonies, and the Master of Ceremonies said, "Hell, we would like you to come back again next year. We do this every 12 months. We'd like you to come back." "Oh, no," I said. "No," I said, "you know, that's okay. I think I'm busy. I'm bending down on that day next year, I think." And no, he said, we would like you to come. And why I said it, I do not know, but quick as a shot, I said, "Well, I'll tell you what I'll do. I'll come if you pay me what you paid that character that spoke for half an hour." Now, I don't know what he paid the character. He said, "Oh, I haven't come to the good part yet. I was just about to tell you, we are going to pay you what we paid the character." Then I said, "Oh, man, now I'm in it." Because, if I'd been on the receiving end, I could say, "Well, I didn't know, but now it sounds like I tried to make it happen." So I said, "What did you pay him?" He said, $1,500. I said, "Man, that sounds pretty good." So I went and I spoke and I took the $1,500 and we went on spring break or something, I don't know, and it was awesome. But that day, I made a note to myself. I said, "I'm never going to do this again. Ever." And every day, almost, three times a week, I get letters from people asking me to speak places. And almost inevitably, they say, "Will you please tell us what your fee is?" And what I discovered was, and people must work out their own salvation with fear and trembling, what I have discovered is that it is customary for people in America, once you have any measure of notoriety at all, to be able to write your own ticket to a certain, within certain limits. And suddenly on that day, how would you ever know whether you were peddling the word of God to make a profit or whether you were preaching the word of God because you've been called to preach? For me, it's impossible to do. So there's no fee. There couldn't be. There is no motivation here that is financial. Now, am I saying this to bolster my own ego? No, I'm saying this to let you know that when you read the Bible, you don't start applying it for the guy three seats up from you. Apply it to yourself. Don't start saying, "Oh, there must be a lot of bad people out there who are doing a lot of bad things." Apply it to yourself. You realize you, on that day when I said, "Oh, I think I'll do it if you pay me the same amount of money as that guy," I put one foot on a banana skin that day. And you don't have to be a genius to work out the financial benefits that can accrue once you start that. Paul says, these men are driven by the desire to make financial gain from the gospel. Now, are there consequences? Yes, there are, and I'm just going to read them to you, and we're through. Pseudo-intellectualizing, intellectual theorizing doesn't come by itself. What comes with it? Number one, envy. Envy. When you are on the receiving end of this stuff, it generates envy. When people engage in speculating about various theories, when they apply their intellectual curiosity to nothing more than trifles, they are susceptible to pride. And instead of finding submission in an agreement to the sound instruction of the Lord Jesus Christ, they become envious of those whose puerile arguments are attracting the largest following. And since they're driven by the market, they say, well, what generates the biggest reaction? Well, it's over here. Oh, well, I think I'll go over here and do that. Because after all, I can do very well with that. And envy generates strife. The two things go hand in hand, like cheese and crackers, but not as palatable. Indeed, it is unpalatable. One of the individuals is bettered in an argument. He is unwilling to acknowledge defeat. And as a result, bitter discord is the result. And there is a constant contradicting of the view of their rivals. And there are people like this always in the Christian church. When you talk with them, there's always criticism. It's always argument. It's always envy and it's always strife. Indeed, one of the reasons that evangelicalism is in the predicament that it's in today is not as a result of the inroads of the world. Forget the world. The problem is in the church. It's decay from within. Speculation and commercialization and corruption and deceit and generating envy and strife, which is pervasive. And with strife comes malicious talk. Slander, scorn, insolence, insults and malicious innuendos, and evil suspicions. Look at the list. The man who is jaundiced sees everything yellow. The mind of the envious is haunted by mistrust. This kind of individual begins to suspect every action, every word, every gesture of those to whom he is opposed. And as a result of it all, there is constant friction. A mutual irritant in the system, protracted quarreling, persistent wrangling. Says one of the commentators, when the mad novelty dispenser meets his opponent again to discuss other, quote, religious matters, he is vengefully nettled, convulsively agitated, thirsting for blood. Their religious discussions are actually disputations full of scurrilous abuse, stinging insult, and heated invective, or else covert insinuation, malicious innuendo, and thinly veiled disdain. Covert insinuation, malicious innuendo, and thinly veiled disdain. Now, I don't want to alarm you, and I don't want to play some kind of coward's castle, but I'm going to tell you something. You just described many a pastor's conference in the United States of America. Covert insinuation, malicious innuendo, and thinly veiled disdain. How many do you have? What's the square footage of your building? Since when were those New Testament questions? If that's the kind of stuff that the shepherds talk about when they're alone, it would be no surprise if the sheep decided that godliness actually is a means to financial gain. Let me say two things now, I want to wrap it up. Number one, this issue of strife and envy and everything, this will creep up and bite a church on its bottom when it isn't looking. And it may happen to us on any day. It may have begun to happen. Whenever our local congregation begins to sound to itself and then to others as if somehow or another it understands the Bible, you know, in a way that nobody understands the Bible. It understands doctrine in the only right way to understand it. It is the compendium of all revealed truth, and every other pulpit and every other place and every other preacher and every other group is somehow or another suspect, then that congregation is in deep, deep difficulty. And to the degree that you or I feel that spirit of pride rising within us, we go right out there to the front door and squat down in front of the verse that's there in the marble. The only marble in the building, as far as I know. One piece put in there by the old Polish men from 43. You have exalted above all things your name, and your word. We have only one string to our bow, one theme to our song. It's not about Parkside. It's not about us. It's about him. And you see, when you move away from the sound instruction of the Lord Jesus Christ, then you inevitably start to talk about us rather than him. Said my old New Testament teacher, bless his memory, Donald Guthrie, true godliness must never be commercialized because it is a matter of the heart and not the pocket. The individuals Paul has described were, notice this, thirsty for applause, hungry for praise, and greedy for gain. Don't you like it when people clap when you do something well? You don't have to stand back from this and say, oh, I don't like applause. You play your violin and they all go, you go, hey, man, that's violin, man, that's me. You make a sales presentation, they're wonderful. He said, you know, if you're not careful, the guys that rise to the fore in this are driven like men walking in darkness by the sound of clapping and the lure of applause. That's how it is that a guy loses his edge, presumably. He starts off and he says, I'm going to tell you what's in this book. Then suddenly he stops telling people what's in the book. It's not that he does it one day and say, I'm not going to tell you what's in this book anymore. He just starts to deviate ever so slightly. Just goes off ever so slightly. I don't want to say that. It's a little hard. I don't want to mention that. There's a few people out there. I don't want to. No. Before the congregation knows where it is, a deviation of 1 degree over 27 miles has taken them way off the track. And they woke up one morning and said, you know what? We're no longer on the freeway. We're not even on a B road. We're in Bypath Meadow here. How did that happen? It happened not as a result of a major U-turn. It happened as a declension because an individual became enamored with applause, thirsty for praise, and greedy for gain. I don't want to hear anybody saying it couldn't happen here. I got an email the other Sunday night, came late Sunday night from one of my dear friends in Ireland. He said, I just found your stuff on the internet and I wanted to know if you were still walking on the tracks. And then he went in and described a few things and then he said, I have just come home from our monthly communion. We had 40 people. But I am learning not to be concerned about the numbers. And you know, it humbled me. It put me down, you know, in a good way. Because I thought of him there faithfully, week after week, laboring with no immediate evidence of apparent success or influence. But the joy of the Lord is his strength. These individuals that Paul's describing use numbers as their criteria for effectiveness. Epictetus records a conversation, and with this I close, between a sophist and his disciple following the sophist's performance. It goes like this. Well, what did you think of me today? Incidentally, that's the first mistake. Never ask that question. Don't ask your wife to answer that question for you. Not unless you're prepared to be humbled. That's not a New Testament question. What did you think of me today? He says, what did you think of me today? Upon my life, sir, I thought you were admirable. What did you think of my best passage? Which one was that? Where I describe Pan and the nymphs. Oh, it was excessively well done. A much larger audience today. Yes, much larger. 500, I should guess. Oh, nonsense. It could not have been less than 1,000. Why, that is more than Dio ever had. I wonder why it was. They appreciated what I said too. Beauty, sir, can move a stone. See, I can tell you tall tales. I can personally with very little external help, see you laugh and see you cry. But I cannot teach the Bible and see you move one inch closer to conformity with Christ without the divine enabling of the Spirit of God, reminding me to remind you that in an age of novelty, the main things are the plain things, and the plain things are the main things.
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1: O God, our Father, the Word of God gives us no place to jump and hide. We find ourselves pressed in by its truth and its challenge. We look a few verses ahead and we realize it's about to get worse, because now it moves beyond the person in the position of teaching influence to the group in the crowd. And the temptation of being driven by the desire of financial gain. So we pray that you would make us teach students of your word. Conform us by your Spirit to the image of your Son, the Lord Jesus Christ. Save us from the hypocrisy that likes to make people think that we're really quite diligent in relationship to these things. The kind of false piety that parades itself in the eyes of men and isn't genuine in your sight. And so then sanctify us by your Spirit, that in both heart and in life we might serve you, and that we might do so acceptably to the honor of your great and holy name. Through our Lord and Savior Jesus Christ we pray. And may his grace and mercy and peace be our abiding portion today and forevermore. Amen.
0: Thanks for listening. Tomorrow we're going to learn the secret of contentment. I hope you can join us. 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
2: Here's your official invitation to drop your shoulders and exhale. Hey, I'm Lori. Whether you're running a meeting or running errands or even running after toddlers, you don't have to carry it all by yourself. Trust that God has you exactly where you need to be. So give yourself some grace today and maybe throw in a latte.

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0: This moment from the Brand Hansen Show was definitely worth repeating.
1: Yeah, it's a real burden if you feel like you have to have a take on everything. You have to comment.
2: Yes.
1: You just have to.
2: Here's my take. People say that. Here's my take on the...
1: All the time.
2: Yeah.
1: And it's clear. I know this from even sports commentary threads.
2: Mm-hmm.
1: Okay? It's clear. I've never thought about this before. This is the first time I'm reading about it. I don't know who to blame. No, I do. I'm going to blame the people I always blame.
2: That's right. The other team.
1: Right. Whoever it is.
2: Whoever the other team is. Right. That's right.
1: I don't understand this.
2: Mm-hmm.
1: Never have thought about it. But here's my take. I'm going to... Whoever's not in my in group.
2: That's right.
1: Same people. Every single time. It's just like, okay, you don't... No. This was all we're saying is, again, it's like this big relief to go, I don't have to have a take on everything. Not everything. I can't handle everything.
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5: Nights are perfect for s'mores in the backyard, and sunny days are ahead of us with overnight lows of 40 to 45. We're guaranteed to have a partly sunny day on Wednesday with a high of a pleasant 72. In the Willamette Valley Weather Center, I'm Robert Pratt.

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rant. 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Actually, truly trusting God. He knows more than us, by the way, and he's not worried.

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1: A survey very recent found that half of Americans have actively avoided a neighbor. 30% have stayed inside before they left. 20% pretended not to see them. 10% have turned off their lights or TV to make the... 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
2: Who?
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1: Like, well, you probably don't like your neighbors, do you?
2: 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We have 20%
1: maybe,
2: off.
1: I don't know. 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
2: Who?
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2: 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We have 20%
1: maybe,
2: off.
1: I don't know. 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
1: Hey, just so you know, right where you are right now, grace still shows up there.

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1: People are difficult to love, are they not? Hey, I'm Misty. You know, every time I look in the mirror, I see somebody who is pretty difficult to love on a lot of days. But just remember, everybody that you encounter in any specific day is somebody that Jesus loves as much as he loves you. So let's treat each other that way.

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1: A survey very recent found that half of Americans have actively avoided a neighbor. 30% have stayed inside before they left. 20% pretended not to see them. 10% have turned off their lights or TV to make the... So it's like, you know who funded this study?
2: Who?
1: It's a fence-making company. I'm not kidding.
2: Are you serious?
1: Yeah.
2: I was trying to think who would have...
1: Who had a vested interest.
2: Yeah, well, okay.
1: Like, well, you probably don't like your neighbors, do you?
2: Guess what? We have 20%
1: maybe,
2: off.
1: I don't know. 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
3: 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Hope 107.9 loves calling Oregon home. Where else can you see snow on a mountain, sand at the coast, and three shades of green before lunchtime? We've mastered the art of layering. We own more reusable grocery bags than we can count. And yes, we still go outside even when it's just misting. It's not perfect. Life here can feel busy and complicated just like anywhere else. But it's beautiful. The people are genuine. And through it all, God is still good. We are grateful to live here, grateful to serve here, grateful to shape hope right here in Oregon. 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
1: A survey very recent found that half of Americans have actively avoided a neighbor. 30% have stayed inside before they left. 20% pretended not to see them. 10% have turned off their lights or TV to make the... 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
2: Who?
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1: Who had a vested interest.
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1: Like, well, you probably don't like your neighbors, do you?
2: 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We have 20%
1: maybe,
2: off.
1: Maybe, I don't know. Well, yeah, we have a nice fence.
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1: In case you need to hear this, it's okay if your faith feels quiet sometimes. 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

0: Albany.
1: Maybe we have the wrong idea about hope. Hi, I'm Tammy. Sometimes I think we confuse hope with believing everything's going to stay the way we want it. But life doesn't work that way. Things change, people change, plans change. Hope is knowing that even when life looks different than we expected, God is still with us and there is still good ahead. And if you're trying to stay focused on that kind of hope, you're in the right place.

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1: 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So it's like, you know who funded this study?
2: Who?
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2: Are you serious?
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1: Like, well, you probably don't like your neighbors, do you?
2: Guess what? We have 20%
1: maybe,
2: off.
1: Maybe, I don't know. Well, yeah, we have a nice fence.
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1: You guys are such a blessing, and just having stuff like this on here that will help people just grow and bring God into their life, it's just amazing.

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1: A survey very recent found that half of Americans have actively avoided a neighbor. 30% have stayed inside before they left. 20% pretended not to see them. 10% have turned off their lights or TV to make the... So it's like, you know who funded this study?
2: Who?
1: 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I'm not kidding.
2: Are you serious?
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1: Who had a vested interest.
2: Yeah, well, okay.
1: Like, well, you probably don't like your neighbors, do you?
2: Guess what? We have 20%
1: maybe,
2: off.
1: I don't know. Well, yeah, we have a nice fence.
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1: What if everything turns out great? Hey, it's Tammy. Life is full of uncertainties, and that can cause a lot of anxiety. If what if is heavy on your heart and mind today, let's flip the script. What if the relationship is restored? What if the tests come back clear? What if your kids make really good choices? Thinking positively might not change the outcome of the what if situation that you're dealing with right now, but neither will thinking negatively. So, why not choose hope?

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1: 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So it's like, you know who funded this study?
2: Who?
1: 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I'm not kidding.
2: Are you serious?
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1: Like, well, you probably don't like your neighbors, do you?
2: Guess what? We have 20%
1: maybe,
2: off.
1: I don't know. 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
1: A survey very recent found that half of Americans have actively avoided a neighbor. 30% have stayed inside before they left. 20% pretended not to see them. 10% have turned off their lights or TV to make the... 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
2: Who?
1: 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I'm not kidding.
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1: Like, well, you probably don't like your neighbors, do you?
2: Guess what? We have 20%
1: maybe,
2: off.
1: I don't know. 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
1: Who doesn't love a good mountaintop story? Hi, I'm Lori. Yeah, those are great, but most of life happens in the messy middle, right? So if today feels a little less than remarkable, know that God's in the details that you think no one sees. You are seen, you are known, and you

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1: A survey very recent found that half of Americans have actively avoided a neighbor. 30% have stayed inside before they left. 20% pretended not to see them. 10% have turned off their lights or TV to make the... So it's like, you know who funded this study?
2: Who?
1: It's a fence-making company. I'm not kidding.
2: Are you serious?
1: Yeah.
2: I was trying to think who would have...
1: Who had a vested interest.
2: Yeah, well, okay.
1: Like, well, you probably don't like your neighbors, do you?
2: Guess what? We have 20%
1: maybe,
2: off.
1: I don't know. Well, yeah, we have a nice fence.
3: 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Hope 107.9 loves calling Oregon home. Where else can you see snow on a mountain, sand at the coast, and three shades of green before lunchtime? We've mastered the art of layering. We own more reusable grocery bags than we can count. And yes, we still go outside even when it's just misting. It's not perfect. Life here can feel busy and complicated just like anywhere else. But it's beautiful. The people are genuine. And through it all, God is still good. We are grateful to live here, grateful to serve here, grateful to shape hope right here in Oregon. 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
1: A survey very recent found that half of Americans have actively avoided a neighbor. 30% have stayed inside before they left. 20% pretended not to see them. 10% have turned off their lights or TV to make the... 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
1: Like, well, you probably don't like your neighbors, do you?
2: 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We have 20%
1: maybe,
2: off.
1: I don't know. 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
2: I don't go around trying to, and I said this earlier, to beat people over the head with the Bible. But we are to share the love of Christ lovingly, truthfully, and winsomely. Yeah. Our job is to tell it. The receiver's job is to receive it and believe it. One plants a seed, another waters, but God gives the increase.
3: That is right from the heart of James Brown, the host of the NFL Today on CBS. And we'll have the continuation of a conversation with him today on Focus on the Family with Jim Daly. Thanks for joining us. I'm John Fuller.
1: You know, John, even in that clip, you can hear James's dedication to wordsmithing. He's very deliberate with the words he chooses and delivers them in such a great way. And he does that with sports, but more importantly, he does that with his faith in Christ. And it was wonderful hearing about JB's family last time and his love of Scripture. The time went by so quickly, you know you're having a good time when that happens. We have more to share today about his pursuit of a basketball career. That was his passion, not football. But more importantly, his pursuit of a committed relationship with the Lord. He is a theologian, which is amazing. I really enjoyed my time with him in Washington, D.C. We taped that remotely at a good friend's home there in Georgetown. And we're going to be featuring that conversation in our Sports and Faith audio collection as well. I've talked to a number of athletes and sports media icons through the years, and you can hear their stories. It's all free. We just want you to hear their testimony in Christ. And there are some big names in there.
3: There are. Scott Hamilton, Bernard Langer, Kirk Cousins, Darryl Waltrip, Daryl Strawberry. 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Let's go ahead and jump back into the conversation now with James Brown on today's episode of Focus on the Family with Jim Daly.
1: Let me roll us back a little bit to sports. Okay. And that's your world. I mean, it's not who you are, it's what you do. But it's what you've done for a long time. You were a big-time basketball player, high school champ and all those things. And I just want to talk about FCA, Fellowship of Christian Athletes, is how I came to Christ. And, you know, I had a wonderful football coach who took an interest in me without my mom and dad, as an orphan kid at that point in high school, living with my brother. But he just loved on me. And I will always have a place in my heart for football coaches because there's so many good men that are trying to help these young boys become men. And Paul Morrow did that for me. That was your experience too. And that's, in my opinion, what makes sports so good spiritually for these men and women, boys and girls.
2: The impact of a coach on an athlete's life in its fulsome sense is undeniable. Many times you'll hear people, when you ask questions about their background, they will often reference clearly the influence of their parents, positive or negative. A pastor, a coach is almost without fail going to be mentioned if they were involved in sports, even if it was recreationally. My mother and father set the example. My father with his deathbed conversion, most importantly, and how he provided for his family, as you said, working two and three jobs routinely. My mother wanting to be the excellent homemaker that she was, and she was, but leading the path. And when, I don't know whether, who was it? Was it Jacob who wrestled with the angel? My mother.
1: Israel.
2: I don't know whether it was my mother doing the wrestling or the angel was wrestling with my mom, but when she became saved, we had no choice.
1: Yeah.
2: And we're glad of it because she led us through that process. But my high school coach, he had to carry on what my mother and father had set as foundational imprints in our lives. And my high school coach, Morgan Wooten, one of the finest coaches, as Red Auerbach of basketball fame, John Wooden of college basketball fame, Dean Smith, God bless him. They said he was the finest coach on any level. And here is what the foundation is. It's a long story. We'll talk about it later. But the synopsis is this. He told us, number one was God. Number two was family. Number three was school. Number four was basketball.
1: What?
2: Fourth,

0: Jim Daly, we never ever heard him utter a profanity.
1: Mm.
0: He went into the Naismith Basketball Hall of Fame as the first coach to be inducted who only did his work at the high school level.
1: Wow.
0: He was the winningest high school basketball coach in the country. Number two, he then went into the Naismith Foundation Hall of Fame as the greatest high school coach of the 20th century.
1: Yeah.
0: And he never, ever uttered a profanity. He always focused, and he walked the word of God without beating us over the head. He was the one who walked the talk. But I'll close it with this. So I went to Harvard, and here I've got over 150 athletic scholarships to go to these great schools. My parents certainly could have afforded it, but they always said, get the best education. That's the foundation stone for success in life. So I said I wanted to go to Harvard, not realizing they were going to have to pay on their meager income and take out loans for me to go to Harvard. But that's what they said, and they made it happen. And I am forever thankful for that.
1: You know, last year we do survey work every year for the listeners, and thankfully we have millions of people that listen to Focus on the Family, and you know, like watch CBS and NFL, right? Okay. I think you have a few more, but
0: I'm not sure, but whatever few I want to do, be impactful.
1: But the point of this is, when we do the survey work, last year 179,000 people said Focus was the organization that helped lead me to the Lord. So I think in the last few minutes here, JB, as we talk about it, I love your sympathy that we're only human. You've said that a couple times, that we're sinners saved by grace. Sometimes we lose that, especially in the Christian community. And we put a lot of expectations on our children because, you know, we're probably 35, 40. We've been walking with the Lord for 10, 15, 20 years. And then we expect our children to be right there with us, but they've got to walk their journey as well. And I think in that regard, when you look at even your story about your daughter and, you know, tough decisions that were being made then, speak to that parenting situation, because I think there are going to be people hearing you and watching you now that it will help them, A, to consider Christ as their Savior, and B, to make wise decisions then, so that you're 30, 40 years from that point, you can rest, that your soul is at peace because right things were decided. Speak to your daughter's situation.
0: Oh, well, in terms of my daughter's situation, who, you know, I had out of wedlock, and I remember a gentleman at the University of Michigan who was an associate athletic director who made such a distinct and lifelong impact on all of the great athletes who were there, including Tom Brady, Desmond Howard, et cetera, et cetera. A believer who had a definitive impact on all of those athletes, helping to prepare them for the game of life. And I'm not sure how much he may have been impacting him with the word, but I know when I thought about my daughter, and when I think about my daughter, and again, I had her out of wedlock with my high school sweetheart, who I thought I was going to marry, was not saved. And certainly in my mind, I would not have objected because I didn't know Christ if she said that she wasn't going to have a child if we weren't going to get married. And I went back and asked her not too long ago, why did you not have an abortion? And she simply said, and does it get any clearer and more impactful than this?
1: Mm.
0: Her words, not mine. I did not want to kill my child.
1: Mm.
0: I had no other questions from there. And while I am humbled to have been asked to speak on a number of different platforms and to preach the word of God, which I love, our friend Greg Oliver had extended invitations where people who run pregnancy centers were asking if I would come and talk to the women who were there, trying to encourage them to keep the baby. I understand this is a political hot potato, that many people stay away from this. The truth of the matter is, based on what my ex said and how she viewed it, and the beautiful 43-year-old daughter that I have now, who's married to a wonderful Christian man with four beautiful Christian kids who are all in Christian schools, I know that I know. And with respect to those invitations, while I can certainly give a male's perspective, I asked my daughter to go with me.
1: Oh, that's great.
0: And one of the reasons was because of a father-daughter show that we did on television, where the host asked me if I would bring my daughter, knowing that she was a child out of wedlock, who I supported 1,000%, have and always will, even being married, though my role is a secondary one, because when two get married, in the Bible, they become one. So I play an augmenting role and love what I'm doing with my grandkids. But I asked her to come on this TV show with me, and this was live. And the host asked her, and I wasn't prepared for this myself. I was trying to prepare my daughter. He asked her, what was it like growing up in a family where your father wasn't there, knowing that you were had out of wedlock? Kind of looked to see what she was going to say. And she simply said, my father has always loved my mother. He never spoke one ill word. He supported me and her to the nth degree until I got married. And I have nothing but love for my father and how he honored and loved and loves my mother.
1: That's beautiful.
0: So, Jim Daly, you know me well enough to know, I don't go around trying to, and I said this earlier, to beat people over the head with the Bible. But we are to share the love of Christ lovingly, truthfully, and winsomely.
1: Yeah.
0: If I understand the word correctly, and I know you do, so please correct me, where it says, our job is to tell it. The receiver's job is to receive it and believe it. One plants a seed, another waters, but God gives the increase. So for me, with my grandkids, where it says a good man provides for his children's children, I still add that responsibility until the day that the good Lord calls me home. And I hope that people, I respect whatever decision other people want to make. That's their life decision to make. So please just respect where I'm coming from. I don't go around castigating anybody, beating them over the head, bringing doom and gloom on them. I simply present the truth. And it's a choice that all of us have to make. Deuteronomy 30 and 19 is pretty clear with that. For God is what? Speaking through Moses? When he says, I present before you this day, I call heaven and earth to record or record this day your choice. I present to you life or death, blessings and cursings. And he gives us the answer to the test when he says, choose life.
1: Right.
0: It's a choice that we make.
1: Right.
0: God doesn't condemn. We condemn ourselves. And I pray that people will just receive the wonderful, loving intent that is being shared. But it's all of us who has a choice to make. Does that make sense, Jim?
1: Oh, yeah. And I think, you know, what it demonstrates is the idea. And what we should be full of as Christians is the attitude that we were forgiven much. That we know we're forgiven much, that we're not perfect people, and Christ died for our sins. So why would you hold somebody else to a different standard, including your child? Some of the best stories, JB, I've heard at Focus are in this area, where Christian families, you know, going to church on Sunday, their 17-year-old daughter gets pregnant, and now it's a catastrophe, and they've got to deal with it. But I think when it comes to life, and I know you share this, God doesn't make mistakes. Your daughter is not a mistake. Think of her life and the grandkids. And somehow God shapes all of that into good. Like Romans 8:28 says, all things work for good. Are you serious? But in that moment, the dads are furious. The moms are bewildered. What do we do? And it's not what we're aiming for. Of course not. We want what's best. But man, God will take your mess and make it better. Make it his mess. And that's what we want. JB, before we get away, I do want to hear that story of how you came to Christ, because we didn't capture that yet. What was it? You know, obviously you had your daughter out of wedlock, you mentioned. How long after did you come to Christ? What started you in a faith trajectory?
0: In as succinct a fashion as I can, after being cut by the Atlanta Hawks, and I did get a chance the following year, when Red Auerbach, God bless him, asked me to come to trial for the Boston Celtics, and I was again the last person cut. So I knew that I was going to go and pursue a career, although he, Red Auerbach, wanted me to go overseas to polish my game a little bit and come back and play in the NBA. I said, no, you know, my parents worked hard for me to take advantage of this opportunity. Let's go start in a game of life. But while I was home sulking the first year after being cut by the Atlanta Hawks, hiding in the house for 2 weeks away from my friends who were like, JB didn't make it in the NBA, you're kidding me. But examining, as I shared with you, the reasons why, and when I examined my own heart and realized what I didn't do and the life mantra, work ethic that I have, whereas in corporate America, they give you principles, if you will, to follow to be successful in corporate America. For me, they have to have a foundation in Scripture. And in Scripture, when I examine myself, 2 Corinthians 13:5 says, to examine yourself, to make certain you're walking in the faith. I wasn't there at that point, clearly, when I was asking Jesus into my life. I'm tooling in my little Corvette, coming home late one night after the nightclub, a lifestyle for those several months of going to the nightclub and realizing that was not the answer. And it's late at night, and I simply asked the Lord. I said, I know of you, but I don't know you. If you will reveal yourself to me, I will serve you.
1: Great prayer.
0: But check this out. The very next week, I get an invitation from some of my buddies, ex-athletes, to go to yet another house party, a pajama party.
1: Yeah.
0: I'm 24 years of age. A pajama party.
1: Right.
0: But I go, and the moment I walk through the door, I realize clearly I don't belong here.
1: Conviction.
0: And when I was heading home after the pajama party, boy, you, hey, it is who I am. You pull these things out of me, so I'm blaming you for it, okay? Getting emotional about it, but it speaks to the depth of that question to the Lord. Because on my way home, I said, I am so sorry. I feel like I've committed high treason. Just last week, asking you to reveal yourself to me. And what do? I go to a pajama party. It certainly is an honoring of you. And that began effectively a 12-year search with my mother leading the five of us through the church route to finally be settled into a good word teaching church, headed by an ex-Tuskegee Airman by the name of Bishop Clarence Givens, who taught the word of God. I went to many a sermon where it was emotional, got me shouting, but after I left out of church, if somebody asked me what was the sermon about, I couldn't tell you. I just say it was emotional, it was good. Bishop Givens taught the word of God, and everyone who was up under his tutelage for the years that he was ministering has the same testimony to make. And that's where I came to a saving knowledge of Jesus Christ and gave my life to Christ, committed myself to the walk with him, trained up under Bishop Givens, became a director, co-director with my wife, Dorothy, of the youth ministry. My wife, Dorothy, is another whole story. That's a whole story there. Who grasped the word quicker, more deeply and committed than me. And your boy is now a well-trained husband.
1: Yeah.
0: Okay. No, that's good. But that led me down a path that I'm on and have continued on since. Does that make sense?
1: Totally beautiful. Yeah. And what I love is, people can complicate their spiritual journey, their faith in Christ. But the way you describe that pajama party, it was like the Holy Spirit was already present in your heart. It was happening, right? And that was that conviction that you had. Because you could have done that a month before. You could have gone to the party and been driving home in your vet and not think twice. Maybe a little pain, but, you know, okay, I'll try to do less of that or something.
0: But to stop.
1: But that conviction.
0: And listen.
1: Yes.
0: To the inner speaking that is there in every one of us. And when we talk about this, look, I can give a great, I think, presentation on hopefully following the model of what apologetics is all about, to try to answer questions for people. Mm-hmm. And there are those who are way smarter than me that can talk me under the table. But I'm not trying to convince you using an academic argument. This is a deeply spiritual come to Jesus moment where you have to answer in your own inner heart. Is this correct? Is this true? Is there a God? The God. If you ask the question and become familiar with the territory known as faith in Jesus Christ, and we've got so many great apologists that you know, whether it's Alex McFarland, so many. Lee Strobel, his story, The Case for Christ, is something that I reference in a number of my messages. Then just answer the question truthfully yourself, because it is an eternal decision. And here's the deal. When you understand that there's no such thing as death as many people think, where it's the cessation of life. Try the Bible's definition of death. Our spirit and souls will live on eternally. The physical body may die, but as the word describes, those of us who are believers will be reunited with the spirit and soul. But eternality is either in heaven with the Lord, or as the Bible describes death, it is eternity without Jesus Christ. It is simple as that. And people may call it hogwash, but I would certainly say do some deep, deep studying and being honest with yourself, because the decision is an eternal one. And so many people have cutely but painfully described it this way. If you think about it, the choice is either eternity in heaven with Jesus or in smoking with the person or the spirit you don't want to be with.
1: Perhaps just with no presence of God's character. Somebody described that will probably be hell, that there's no love, no kindness, no good, just no presence of God in that place eternally, just torment. JB, this has been so good. Thank you for the time. Thank you for being with us. Thank you for the perspective that you brought. I love it. This is all about the Lord. I wasn't sure how we would aim this. I think the Lord knew, and he used it and will use it according to his purposes. So thank you again. Thank you for your witness, for your example. You're flying in some high air there on television through the football season, and it's just awesome to see how God is using you, and I'm sure using you in all kinds of friendships to talk with people about him. So thanks.
0: Can I say thank you to you?
1: Oh, yeah.
0: And the patience, for this has been a long time coming.
1: It has.
0: And
1: I've been looking forward to it.
0: I don't envy the material that Scott's got to trim down.
1: That's for sure.
2: Well, what a great conversation and a powerful reminder from James Brown on today's episode of Focus on the Family with Jim Daly.
1: He just oozes with love for the Lord and his love for others, and I so appreciate his heart. He's one of those guys you could spend more time just sitting down talking to, because he's got great stories, and his heart for God is so right there on his shirt sleeve. He's reminded us that a life of influence is not measured simply by success, visibility, achievement, but by faithfulness to Christ. He emulates that so straightforwardly. He's challenged us to model the gospel in our homes, in our work, and in the everyday conversations that God gives us. If you'd like to learn more about a relationship with Jesus Christ, I want to encourage you to read our free online booklet called Coming Home. It tells you how to begin a journey in Jesus Christ by accepting him as your personal Lord and Savior. That's what we've done. We're a Christian ministry. I don't know how many people over the 2,000 years of history have made that commitment to Christ, but it's definitely probably in the billions. And you think about that, what do they know that maybe you have not investigated? And we want you to do that investigation. It's the question that people ignore that's probably the most important question in this life. Also, if you enjoyed this conversation, be sure to check out our free Sports and Faith audio collection with other inspiring interviews from sports icons.
2: Yeah, we've talked to some great ones, Jim, and that includes legendary pitcher John Smoltz and world-class golfer Bernhard Langer.
3: To make a long story short, about 3 months later, after going to more Bible studies, started reading the Bible, it was very clear to me that I had to be born again, and that I was never good enough on my own to earn my way to heaven, but Jesus did all that for me. I just had to believe in him. So I got on my knees, prayed the prayer, the acceptance prayer, and that emptiness that I had was gone.
4: I asked our chaplain at the time, I said, you know, I've prayed the prayer. You've told me what it means to be a Christian, how to walk this walk. And I said, but let me ask you a question. I said, what prevents me from living my life the way I want to live it? And then I'll have an age that I'll turn my life over to Christ. Like, what prevents me from getting to my, let's just say it's 38. And he gave me an answer that was real simple. He said, nothing prevents you from getting that in your life with one tiny exception. You may not get to your target date. So why take that chance? And it was just the simplest connection for me to say, I'm going to put all my trust in Jesus and I'm going to give him all the junk that I'm trying to carry in my backpack and I'm just going to release it.
5: Well, maybe that's something you've decided. You can wait till you're 38, 48, 58. There's no guarantee you're ever going to get there. So the question is, why not make that commitment now? If you have an appetite for godly things, but you haven't made a commitment to Christ, I would answer that question. Pronto. And, you know, you're not going to be giving up anything. You're going to get more in that situation. So most importantly, eternal life and faith in Christ and a life of peace rather than chaos. You know, I know sports fans will love to hear these great testimonies from these achievers. These are people who have spent their life honing a skill to be paid tens, if not hundreds of millions of dollars to do. Mm-hmm. And you know what? That discipline requires focus and attention. And then when they turn that on their experience with Christ, and like you heard both from John Smoltz and Bernard Langer, that reality that you can't earn it, it's a free gift from these guys who are used to earning it. Wow, that's powerful. So sign up. It's all free. 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
10: Find the sunglasses, put the umbrellas away until Saturday. Partly sunny skies today. Highs in the valley, 70 to 75 with light breezes. Overnight clear and lows of 45. In the Willamette Valley Weather Center, I'm Robert Kraft.
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12: Just want to say thank you from me, Brant, also producer Sherry, everybody here at the station. 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You are making a difference in people's lives. 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
1: It can happen to anybody. After a while, you can start to kind of domesticate God in your mind, make him littler than he is, make him something that you can get your head around, when in fact, he's so much more than that. It would blow our minds. I love the description of Aslan in the Chronicles of Narnia, where they say he's safe. No, they say he's not safe, but he's good. He's good, but he's not safe. And I saw this tweet and thought, man, that's good. Guy wrote, "The sun will burn your eyes out from 92 million miles, and you expect to casually stroll into the presence of its creator? The sun will burn your eyes out from 92 million miles, and we're going to just be like, yeah, the creator, yeah, it's all familiar. I got this figured out. I can domesticate him. He will not settle for that. That's just not who he is.

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1: If you trust the Lord, you can have something that people want so bad, and that is rest. Oh, people are looking for it so bad. Found this quote from Augustine. He said, to abide in God is to rest. So just like having a conversational relationship with him, an abiding relationship with him. To abide in anything other than God, he says, is to restlessly strive after rest. To abide in anything other than God. That's what people are doing, like restlessly looking for this rest.

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1: Hey there, I am Brant. Producer Sherry is here. We're so glad you are here too. And if you're interested, I do a brief podcast about living unoffended. 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
2: Saw this tech guy online yesterday, and he was kind of bragging about how he doesn't have to read books to his kids now because he's using an AI program to duplicate his voice, and it will do the thing for him.
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0: 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So if you're into history at all, maybe you'll vibe with what I'm saying here. But people who are like tyrants and despots and like horrible leaders, mm-hmm. right, of big places in history, and they're very similar to each other. Like remarkably similar in their personalities. Really something. But C.S. Lewis pointed out something. He said, but people who are saints, he called them, people who are Jesus followers, wind up being wildly different.
1: That's true.
0: Yeah, there's something there's something homogenizing about just handing ourselves over to ourselves and selfishness and collapsing on whatever we want. You become like everybody else, but you become wildly more you when you trust God.

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0: They did this study and found out why people who don't go to church don't go to church. And by the way, that's well more than half the American population. I mean, well more, in case you didn't know. Probably already knew that, but they found out that people aren't really angry. I mean, that's one thing people are like, well, they don't like us because they're opposed to this and that. And that's what church people can say sometimes, but that's really not what's going on. They don't go to church because they're not interested. It's kind of like, and I heard this analogy, like tennis. Like, you may not be angry about tennis, you just don't play because you're not a tennis person. I'm not a tennis person. I'm not a church. The church people do the church thing. Serena and Venus play tennis. They're great, but I'm not a tennis person. That's more how people think about it. And the upshot of the article I read, I thought was really good, was it's not a matter of putting on a better show with more awesome, relevant, whatever. It's more like taking the long view and living it out among people where you actually like them and love them and show them a Christian person, somebody who's a Jesus person, they can actually like and trust. That's what's missing. They don't know people that they trust. And once they do, they'll actually listen to you. Until then, it's just-

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1: Anytime you want, and hopefully you know this, but anytime you want, you can interact with the show by calling. You just leave a message. 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
2: Hi, this is Carlin. First of all, I love you guys' show. I was wondering, Brant, if you could ask your advice goats what they think about you and Sherry and your show.
1: Hmm.
2: Okay, that's it. Thank you.
1: It's a great idea.
3: Really?
1: The advice goats are here, okay. Which is kind of cool.
3: That's
1: welcome,
3: nice.
1: The advice goats.
3: So sure.
1: Let's find out what they think about the show. What do you guys think about the show? They say they appreciate what I add. They kind of worry that really.
3: Okay.
1: Really?
3: Oh dear. Okay.
1: Well,
3: go ahead and say it if you need to.
1: Is this okay?
3: Yeah, sure.
1: They feel like you sometimes slow down the momentum.
3: Okay.
1: Of the show.
3: Mm-hmm. And this is coming from the goats?
1: Not from me.
3: Okay, right, not from you. From
1: disagree
3: the goats.
1: With
3: it. I'm sure you do.
1: They feel like they want more brand. Less music. And they want the show to be longer.
3: Do they?
1: Yeah.
3: More Brant, less music, longer show.
1: And they feel like sometimes they like you. But let me make that clear.
3: Is that what that last one was saying?
1: Like, hey, we like her.
3: Okay.
1: But sometimes the momentum gets dragged down.
3: Okay.
1: So that's it. I mean,
3: from the goats.
1: Can't argue with goats.
3: You can't.
1: Nope.
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10: We have a few more days to clear the gutters. Partly sunny skies are expected until Friday, with rainfall moving in on Saturday. Today's high will be a partly sunny 70 to 75, overnight lows of 45. In the Willamette Valley Weather Center, I'm Robert Pratt.

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2: It can happen to anybody. After a while, you can start to kind of domesticate God in your mind, make him littler than he is, make him something that you can get your head around, when in fact, he's so much more than that. It would blow our minds. I love the description of Aslan in the Chronicles of Narnia where they say he's safe. No, they say he's not safe, but he's good. He's good, but he's not safe. And I saw this tweet and thought, man, that's good. Guy wrote, "The sun will burn your eyes out from 92 million miles, and you expect to casually stroll into the presence of its creator? The sun will burn your eyes out from 92 million miles, and we're going to just be like, yeah, the creator, yeah, it's all familiar. I got this figured out. I can domesticate him." He will not settle for that. That's just not who he is.

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2: Greetings and welcome. I am Brant. Producer Sherry is here. Question, can you get better at loving people with practice? Like people who are hard to maybe love or put up with. We'll talk about that and so much more. We're so glad you're here.

0: 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We're in Eugene at 96.9 FM, and for the rest of the valley, it's 107.9. 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
1: Yeah, so maybe you're doing a neighborhood thing, or you're doing a church event, or whatever with the kids.

0: You gotta have candy.
1: Yes.
0: I can't believe how expensive it is.
1: It is expensive. That's very true.
0: I looked up because the Reese's peanut butter cups are the most popular. You know how much those are?
1: You get a bag. You're getting the bag.
0: You get a bag. Yeah, it's a 28 pack.
1: Yes. One, and they each have one cup.
0: $22.
1: What?
0: So it's almost a dollar a cup.
1: Okay.
0: And you usually give a kid, you know, more than just one.
1: Yeah, two or three cups. Yeah.
0: So I got bad news, kids.
1: Things are going to be different at Uncle Brant's house.
0: I'm not laying out that kind of money for you guys. I'm sorry.
2: R.G. Letourneau once assumed that fully serving God meant leaving business behind. Hi, I'm Rob West with a Faith and Finance Minute. 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That changed his life. Letourneau stayed in business and became a pioneer in earth-moving machinery. During World War II, his company produced about 70% of the heavy earth-moving equipment used by Allied forces. Yet success did not become an excuse to accumulate. He eventually gave about 90% of his income to gospel missions. His story reminds us that the marketplace is not separate from ministry. For Letourneau, surrender didn't mean abandoning his business. It meant recognizing whose business it really was. 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
1: You know who the interesting people are? It's just my opinion here, of course. That's all it ever is, really. I mean, but when I'm talking, you know, I'm just giving my opinion.
2: Sure.
1: It's America.
2: Brant, what is
1: well,
2: it?
1: Well, anyway.
2: All these disclaimers.
1: Sorry. I was just going to say... The interesting people are the ones who don't do the thing. Most of us will change what we believe to fit what we want. That's what humans do.
2: That's true.
1: What we want to do, what our desires are, where our emotions are, we will change what we believe over time to fit that. But interesting people, to me, the most interesting people don't.
2: I agree with that.
1: Right. So it's like I have these desires, I have this want, but I need to align that with what I actually believe. So it makes... life way more interesting. The
2: it's
1: stories
2: interesting
1: are
2: interesting and rare.
1: Yes, interesting and rare and wonderful. And it takes humility, but there's this, there's something beautiful about it.

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0: If a guy picks up an acoustic guitar and starts playing chords, that could be to impress the ladies.
1: Okay.
0: Okay.
1: It's good to know.
0: But they just did a study and found out that's not true of heavy metal guitar. That's not for you, ladies. And I already knew this.
1: Who's this for? Did it?
0: That's for other dudes.
1: Other dudes. Okay, that makes sense.
0: Okay, so the melodic chords.
1: Yeah.
0: All right, that's one thing. Mm-hmm. But the pure speed thing, where it's like... you're doing finger tapping.
1: That's the other guy.
0: That is totally for others. So no offense, ladies, but that is purely, if we're doing that.
1: I think we knew that.
0: It's a flex to other guys. Other guys respect it. You don't, but they do.

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1: And then I went to my boss and said, can we play it in the office? And he's like, well, sure. Every day when I needed an extra push, I just put on the station and it really makes our day go great. On the nights.

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1: Question, does loving frustrating people take practice? Answer, I think so. Mm-hmm. Yeah, practice. But the practice may take form of you spending more time talking with God and giving thanks for your life, like appreciating. This is, for me, this is how it has to work. I have to spend time with him just appreciating how good he's been to me, his forgiveness for me. That's practice. Actually making myself serve other people, making myself not have to have the last word. It doesn't happen naturally at first, but over time.
2: Like anything, you rehearse.
1: Totally. Yeah. So yeah, you do. You can get better at this.
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18: So apparently matchmaking is over a $10 billion industry nowadays. 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So, since we're here on Hope 107.9 trying to show you that you'd be dating show crazy to not use our direct lender mortgage company for your new home purchase or cash out refinance, we thought we'd put ourselves out there with our own profile. 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
21: Find the sunglasses, put the umbrellas away until Saturday. Partly sunny skies today. Highs in the valley, 70 to 75 with light breezes. Overnight clear and lows of 45. In the Willamette Valley Weather Center, I'm Robert Proud.

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2: If you trust the Lord, you can have something that people want so bad, and that is rest.
1: Yeah.
2: Oh, people are looking for it so bad. Found this quote from Augustine. He said, "To abide in God is to rest." So just like having a conversational relationship with Him, an abiding relationship with Him. To abide in anything other than God, he says, is to restlessly strive after rest. To abide in anything other than God. That's what people are doing, like restlessly looking for this rest.

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1: Hey there, my name is Brant. Producer Sherry's here too. We want to be an encouragement to you. It's not a buzzword, like actually just help you have courage to do the stuff you need to do. We all are in situations like that. To wit, one of the things I wanted to talk about this hour, if you feel a little bit like you're not equipped for something that you have to do, like just you have a task or a role that's just maybe too much, I want to talk about that and give you some encouragement coming up.

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1: It is 8:11.
2: This is so awesome. It's a feature of our radio show. We don't do those prize giveaways like some shows do.
1: We don't have any.
2: Because we don't have any, but we wish we did. If you have some, then go ahead. But the point is, so much more is at stake here than just, we ask a question, if you get it right, you save a planet, you're a hero. If you get it wrong, the planet blows up, and it's on you. Wow.
1: Yeah, wow.
2: The guilt. So we're on an awesome spaceship right now, looking at a planet up on the monitor thing. Steven's here. You ready? Want to try this?
3: Yes, I would love to.
2: Oh, good.
1: Yeah. I would love to.
2: Good, he would love to. Okay, here's the question with all the attendant pressure. The entire planet full of friendly alien life forms. And they've got the world peace going thing, by the way.
1: Oh, do they? Yeah. So everything's peaceful on this planet.
2: Totally. They figured it out.
1: And it takes us to come from the outside and blow them up.
2: Well, not if he gets the question
1: not
2: right.
1: Not if he gets the all right.
2: Otherwise.
1: Oh, boy.
2: Whew. Okay, so here is your question as we look at this planet in our monitor on the spaceship. Steven, what's the percentage of adults in the U.S. who start their day with a soda? And I've got three possible answers. Don't ask what chain of events led to this. Like, why did it come down to a soda question? Well, the planet hangs in the balance. That's not the point.
1: I bet you they're asking.
2: They are asking, but that's not nothing I can do now. All right?
1: Yep, here we are.
2: Is it 25% start their day with a soda, 50 or 75? What do you think?
3: I'm going to say 75.
2: 75% of adults start their day with a soda.
1: Seems kind of high.
2: Siri has misgivings about it, but she's not.
1: I'm not on the planet, so.
2: No. None of her business. She's just a navigator. She's got on, like, the headphones and stuff.
1: I'm looking at this planet. You're right.
2: She didn't even need to be
1: chiming in.
2: Chiming in.
1: Sorry.
2: Correct answer. Number of adults, percentage-wise, who drink a soda to start the day is 25%.
1: Oh, no. Oh, wow.
3: That seems a little low.
2: Yeah, well, it's not.
1: No, and the planet's gone. It's gone.
2: Yeah.
3: No more planet.
2: You know what?
1: He seems to be over. It's not a lot of guilt.
2: Yes, I mean, on one hand, you're laughing about it, but on the other hand, like, they can't hear you laugh, so I guess it's okay.
1: No chance of offense there.
2: Oh, well. We'll just swerve out of the way in hyperspace to another area.
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1: We all have things that are put in front of us, tasks or roles that are kind of like, I don't know if I'm up to this. I think most of us are that way. Some people are probably like, I got this, I got everything. But that's not how I operate. Probably not you either. But if we're going to admit it, I mean, let's say you're taking on a new role as like a new parent or something. You're like, I'm not up to this. We have to admit it. If we were asked, do you want a life with no challenges whatsoever? Is that when you look back?
2: No.
1: Yeah. No, there's something like that. That's what a hero is. It's somebody who steps up into a role that we don't know where this is going. I don't know if I'm up to this. And it makes you dependent. It makes me dependent on God, which is there's strength in that.
2: Yeah.
1: When I finally ask God for help, I feel like I'm not up to it. So just want to tell you, it's not necessarily a bad place to be. We have all been there. I continue to be there, but it's not a bad place to be.

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2: There's a story about a wild rodeo bull on the loose in North Carolina.
1: Huh.
2: See that?
1: No.
2: Extremely aggressive, all that sort of stuff. This seems like a very specific chance for somebody to be a hero with skills that they have
1: acquired over time. Yeah, very specific
2: rodeo
1: skills. Yeah.
2: Like, here you go.
1: Time.
2: The police are like, look out for this. I'm like, no, don't tell us. You guys have been training for this for a long time.
1: Handle it.
2: Here's your chance. You do it.

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1: If you watch the news, you could think humans are just all evil. And I can see that in my own behavior, like the selfishness that I'm capable of. And I'm like, man, are we just evil, evil, and that's the bottom line? Or there's some people who think humans are just all good, like just innately good. And something went wrong, you know, environmentally, and that's why we behave badly. But at root, we're all good. Jesus looks at things really differently, totally different lens. It's interesting to see how he deals with people because he acknowledges we're sinners and yet we're made in the image of God. It's both. So this person that you just think is the worst isn't. And that person you think is so holy in and of themselves isn't either. And Jesus sees people that have dignity and yet are capable of incredible wickedness. It's both and. And he sees people that are incredible sinners and are simultaneously incredibly valuable. It's both.
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16: We have a few more days to clear the gutters. Partly sunny skies are expected until Friday, with rainfall moving in on Saturday. Today's high will be a partly sunny 70 to 75. Overnight lows of 45. In the Willamette Valley Weather Center, I'm Robert Pratt.

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0: Here we are. We're playing songs about Jesus, and we talk about him a lot on the show. We're so glad that we get to do that, by the way. Just so you know, if you're like new to this, or you've been raised in a certain kind of religious background or something, you might think that part of our motive, maybe, is scoring points with God if we can get you to become a Christian or change your behavior or something. Because a lot of people think that way. Oh, they're just telling me this so that God will say, way to go. You got Jessica to become a believer or Jamal or Jamie or whatever. Like, that's not true. Our motive here, deep down, honestly, is we think this way of living is how to flourish in any circumstances. Like, to be able to trust God, like the life he's given us, it's lighter, it's more joyful, and again, it's something that will last no matter what. It's unshakable. Whereas anything else that you put your glory in or your self-worth or whatever, it can be shaken. But there's so much to it. His way actually is the best way, his way of living. So we believe all these things about him, but the reason we want to tell you about it is because we think it's going to be hugely helpful to you.

0: HPE Albany.
1: Has anybody told you, you look really good today? Hey, I'm Misty. You know what that is? That is God's favor, God's grace, God's mercy. That's a full armor of God. You are styling and profiling when you step out in all of that. Choose home.

0: 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Good morning.
1: Someone said this. I don't think it's true, but it's interesting. It said this. Everyone in Walmart suspects they're the only normal person there.
0: I think it's true. You're looking at this someone. Everyone's looking at the other one. Like, I can't believe what I'm looking at right now.
1: They're looking at me and going, what's his deal?
0: Yeah. Yeah, they are, Brant. Sorry.
1: Why?
0: But you're looking at another person.
1: I'm just trying to blend in.
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1: Saw this tech guy online yesterday, and he was kind of bragging about how he doesn't have to read books to his kids now because he's used an AI program to duplicate his voice, and it will do the thing for him.
0: Without him there.
1: Without him there.
0: Oh.
1: So that's check.
0: Okay.
1: Checked it off the list.
0: Sure.
1: Like, dude, it's the experience of having your dad close to you.
0: It's you.
1: Yeah. Sure, you learn things about the world from the books. Sure. But that's not the big picture here is they want to be close to you.

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0: Thank you for choosing Hope this morning with the Brand Hanson Show on Hope 107.9. If you're into history at all, maybe you'll vibe with what I'm saying here. But people who are like tyrants and despots and like horrible leaders, mm-hmm. right, of big places in history, and they're very similar to each other. Like remarkably similar in their personalities. Really something. But C.S. Lewis pointed out something. He said, but people who are saints, he called it, people who are Jesus followers, wind up being wildly different.
1: That's true.
0: Yeah, there's something there's something homogenizing about just handing ourselves over to ourselves and selfishness and collapsing on whatever we want. Mm-hmm. 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
8: Find the sunglasses, put the umbrellas away until Saturday. Partly sunny skies today. Highs in the valley, 70 to 75 with light breezes. Overnight clear and lows of 45. In the Willamette Valley Weather Center, I'm Robert Pratt.

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never underestimate how a five-second interaction can completely rewrite somebody else's day. Hey, I'm Lori. A quick text to check on a friend, a heartfelt thank you to a cashier, or even a shared laugh can change everything. That's what hope feels like. So let's put a little of that out there today.

Mercy Me from Hope 107.9 and 96.9 in Eugene. Wednesday morning, I am Chris. How many cups of coffee have you had so far today? I think I'm up to two. How about some positivity with that

0: 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Researchers offered college students about $5 a night when they got at least 7 hours of sleep. Students ended up sleeping an average of 19 minutes longer each night, and their grades improved too. Corvallis, Eugene, are you listening? It wasn't about sleeping late the morning of a test. 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

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It's a psalm that slows down and pays attention is what it is. A tree, a bird, or even the sound of water can become a quiet reminder that this world is still being held together by God.

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Torrin Wells from Hope 107.9 and 96.9 in Eugene. How about a night out with somebody you love and somebody else provides the laughs? 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

Josiah Queen and Demons from Hope 107.9 and 96.9 in Eugene. This is fun. An old general store in a tiny Oregon town doesn't sell groceries anymore, but what it gives the community now may be worth considerably more. I'll share coming up.

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1: With everything going on in the world, I leave Hope on in the car because it brings peace into my day. The peace that I get when I think about God. So

0: so long.
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2: Tell me something good.
1: Yeah, the town of Spray. You're going, where is Spray, Oregon? It's along the John Day River in north central Oregon. Has a population of about 140 people. They have an old general store that was in pretty rough shape. The roof was failing, the bathroom had been taken apart, and the building needed a lot of work. It was originally going to become an art studio, but instead, the community came together and helped turn it into a gathering place with free concerts, workshops, and community events. The woman behind it says there's an unspoken rule. People leave their differences outside. I like that the building didn't return to selling everything from gun to gunpowder. It found something way more valuable to offer. A place where neighbors can still belong to one another.
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9: Conditions are ideal to spend as much time as you can outside and soak up the sunshine. Mostly sunny today, highs of a lightly breezy 80 degrees, overnight lows 40 to 45. In the Willamette Valley Weather Center, I'm Robert Pratt.

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1: I hope you know this. You don't have to push so hard today. 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

Big Daddy Weave on Hope 107.9 and 96.9 in Eugene. Big football Saturday in both Corvallis and Eugene this weekend. Oregon State hosting Washington State at 3 at Reser Stadium. That game is sold out. Oregon hosting Nebraska at 8 at Autzen. Plenty of game day traffic around both campuses. Keep that in mind.

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1: Hey, I'm Brant. Just a reminder for you, for me too, honestly. You know you can talk to God, right? Like right now, whatever's bothering you, whatever's stressing you out right now, you actually can do that. How great is that?

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1: A survey very recent found that half of Americans have actively avoided a neighbor. 30% have stayed inside before they left. 20% pretended not to see them. 10% have turned off their lights or TV to make the... 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
2: Who?
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1: Like, well, you probably don't like your neighbors, do you?
2: 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We have 20%
1: maybe,
2: off.
1: I don't know. 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
1: Hey, just so you know, right where you are right now, grace still shows up there.

Some hope for today. Isaiah 30 says, in quietness and trust is your strength. Quietness doesn't usually get called strength, but there are moments when strength looks less like pushing for an answer and more like trusting God while the answer is still unclear.

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1: It's Chandler Moore. God, I'm just grateful on Hope 107.9 and 96.9 in Eugene. Hanging out here with Chris, Stephen Curtis Chapman, coming to First Baptist Church in Eugene, October the 22nd. The whole Speechless album in concert. Aw, memories. And we would love to send you with a pair of tickets. 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

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This Friday, volunteers will arrive at two Lane County homes with tools in hand and plenty of work to do. And the reason those crews are showing up started 20 years ago.

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0: 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And Eugene, I am Chris, always about the positivity.
1: You got to accentuate the positive, eliminate the negative.
0: The Children of Hope Project started in 2006 by helping one local family. 20 years later, that tradition still going. 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Sometimes hope looks like a toolbox and someone willing to spend the day using it.
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8: Up and down the I-5, it's going to be mostly sunny today, 75 to 80. Overnight, mostly clear, lows 40 to 45, and we'll have a nearly identical day tomorrow. In the Willamette Valley Weather Center, I'm Robert Pratt.

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I am Chris. One member of a Salem Hospital's care team has four legs, golden fur, and a pretty good sense of who needs her most. I'll share coming up.

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1: You know, not everybody we see is wearing a label of some sort. Like, there's no closed captioning on people. My name is Misty, and that's why it's so important to be kind in everything that you do, with every word you say, with every action. Just show people kindness. You never know who is going to need

0: Walk with Jesus, consumed by fire. Welcome to the lunch hour here on Hope 107.9 and 96.9 in Eugene. I am Chris. Are you ready for some good news?
1: Tell me something good.
0: Kimber is an 11-year-old golden retriever who volunteers at Salem Hospital with her owner, Eric. And for about 5 years, she's brought comfort to patients, hospital employees, and grieving families. Eric is a retired physician associate, but he says Kimber often seems to know what someone needs before he does. Sometimes she stays close and just lets someone pet her. Sometimes she simply just sits beside them. No speech, no complicated plan, just a calm presence when somebody needs one.
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1: In case you need to hear this, it's okay if your faith feels quiet sometimes. That still counts.

Some hope for today. Some days the answer isn't more effort. Zechariah 4 says, not by might nor by power, but by my spirit, says the Lord. There's some relief in admitting my own strength has a limit and God's doesn't.

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Corbin University's got its fall music showcase Friday night, 7 to 9. 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
4: Conditions are ideal to spend as much time as you can outside and soak up the sunshine. Mostly sunny today, highs of a lightly breezy 80 degrees, overnight lows 40 to 45. In the Willamette Valley Weather Center, I'm Robert Pratt.

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Good afternoon. I am Chris, a teacher at Eugene's Willamette High School. Just received Oregon's highest classroom honor. The best part isn't the prize money. It's what he believes a student should carry out of his classroom. I'll share coming up.

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1: Hey, this is Brant. A little reminder for you and for me. When you feel like the world's falling apart, you look at the news and stuff, check out Lamentations 3. Because Jeremiah is watching everything fall apart, but he says, "Yet I call this to mind, and therefore I have hope. Because of the Lord's great love, we are not consumed. His compassions never fail." Choose hope.

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0: Left It in the River, Jamie McDonald, as you spend the workday here with Hope 107.9 and 96.9 in Eugene. No matter what kind of day you're having, positivity can always turn things around. Nate Jackson is a social studies teacher at Willamette High School in Eugene. And last week, he was surprised with the news that he is Oregon's 2026-27 Teacher of the Year. He'll receive 10 grand, and Willamette High School receives another 5 grand. But what stands out is why he was selected. Nate has built his classroom around trust, belonging, high expectations, and giving students a voice. He says his goal isn't merely to teach history. He wants students to understand themselves, understand one another, and recognize the world they're helping shape. Nice to see a teacher receive an award. It's even better when the real winners are students who know they matter.
1: I was at the airport last week, waiting to board, when an airport employee came by sweeping the floors and made my jaw drop. For some reason, a big shiny quarter on the ground caught my attention, and then I watched as he swept it into his dustpan like it was just another piece of trash. It's Ryan from United Faith Mortgage, and while the quarter is not what it used to be, to me, it wasn't that long ago that saving some quarters could make a big difference. We even had a quarter jar as a kid that went a long way towards our family vacation. The takeaway for me was, I want Hope 107.9 listeners to know that if you choose to use us for your new home purchase or cash out refinance, we're a team that still babysits the quarters for every single listener. 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

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Welcome to Hope 107.9 and 96.9 in Eugene.

looking for some hope for today, I got some for you. A clay jar isn't impressive or unbreakable, but 2 Corinthians 4 says that's what we're like. Ordinary containers carrying a treasure. Maybe the cracks and the limitations are at the end of the story. They can make it clear that the light inside us comes from God.

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1: Mike and Tyler and Colton Dixon from Hope 107.9 and 96.9 in Eugene spinning this afternoon with Chris. A stranger helped a frightened 7-year-old after a bicycle accident and left her with an origami crane. 10 years later, she finally discovered what was hidden inside it. 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

0: If it was up to me, Ben Fuller and Carrie Underwood on Hope 107.9 and 96.9 in Eugene. Proving if you're Ben Fuller and friends with Carrie Underwood's husband, it can come in pretty handy. Hi, I'm Chris. Ready for some good news?
1: Tell me something good.
0: Well, when Rika Masoda was 7, the brakes failed on her new bike and she crashed into a wall. A stranger helped clean her injured foot, let her call her grandfather, and distracted her by folding an origami crane. Rita has kept that crane for 10 years. Then a high school assignment made her wonder whether the stranger maybe had written something inside it. So she unfolded the paper for the first time and found a Japanese expression that roughly means treasure every time you cross paths with someone. It may never happen again. That man probably thought he was helping one frightened child through a painful afternoon. 10 years later, his kindness was still speaking to her.
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8: Up and down the I-5, it's going to be mostly sunny today, 75 to 80. Overnight, mostly clear, lows 40 to 45, and we'll have a nearly identical day tomorrow in the Willamette Valley Weather Center. I'm Robert Kraft.

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1: Hope 107.9 and 96.9 in Eugene, the West Coast Giant Pumpkin Regatta coming up Sunday, 10 to 4 at Lake of the Commons in Tualatin. Yes, Costume Paddler is going to be racing across the lake in these giant hollowed out pumpkins at noon and 2. 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
1: Did you know that he is already there? Hey, I'm Misty. Talking about God, no matter what your next step is, no matter what waits you tomorrow, next week, next month, God is already there. 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
1: It's always on in my office. You know, God has blessed me with this job, even though it seems over my head. It just reminds me that He's there for me and He will get me through it.

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1: Who had a vested interest.
2: 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Well, okay.
1: Like, well, you probably don't like your neighbors, do you?
2: 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We have 20%
1: maybe,
2: off.
1: I don't know. 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
16: 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Oh God, I'm desperate, down on my knees. 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Ain't no way that he's gonna let me. 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

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Some hope for today. Psalm 90 asks God to establish the works of our hands. That prayer can fit the big assignment and the routine job nobody notices. No, the work may feel ordinary to me and still become something meaningful when it's placed in God's hands.

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How about going into the Wayback Machine and remembering Stephen Curtis Chapman's album Speechless? 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

Caleb and John, Hope 107.9 and 96.9 in Eugene, hanging out here with Chris. A Corvallis family came through one of the hardest seasons of their lives with one question. How could they pass along the kindness other people had shown them? The answer started with some leftover fabric, I'll tell you, coming up.

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1: I'm 56 years old. I'm working construction out here. And I've never in my life been so uplifted by the choice of songs and the music.

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1: You got to accentuate the positive, eliminate the negative.
0: Elizabeth Arnold was 16 when she was diagnosed with a rare form of ovarian cancer. And after surgery and chemo, she was cancer-free. That's good news. And her Corvallis family wanted to pay for the kindness they had received. So they'd been sewing masks during the pandemic. The leftover fabric became quilts, and those quilts began raising money to help children and families. Here we are 5 years later. The Sam Piper Project has generated more than $108,000 for 14 organizations and delivered more than 1,350 quilts. Family once carried by other people, now helping carry the next family.
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9: Conditions are ideal to spend as much time as you can outside and soak up the sunshine. Mostly sunny today, highs of a lightly breezy 80 degrees, overnight lows 40 to 45. In the Willamette Valley Weather Center, I'm Robert Pratt.

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The Mount Pisgah Mushroom Festival coming up October 25th, 10 to 5. It's a Sunday, by the way. Mushroom displays, guided nature walks, food, music, and activities for the kids. There is an admission, but the children, hey, they get in free.

0: comedy.
1: Feeling anxious? Find something that makes your jaw drop. Hi, I'm Tammy. New research has found that the experience of awe is a powerful path to better physical and mental health. That song that gives you goosebumps, the joy you feel when you witness an extraordinary act of kindness. Our God has surrounded us with vast and beautiful things that inspire awe in us. We just have to remember to look for them and take some time to appreciate them.

0: thought were going to be a much bigger problem as a child than they actually are. On Hope 107.9, I'm Misty Jordan. I talked about this before. Lava, I was pretty sure I was going to encounter that often as a kid. Quicksand, that was definitely going to be a massive issue in life, trying to avoid quicksand. And also, and I think this may be kind of specific to my generation, the Bermuda Triangle. There was a fear that if you got too close to it, you were just going to up and disappear without a trace. And I have not thought about the Bermuda Triangle in a really long time. And I saw somebody say online recently, like, do people just not disappear there anymore or what? Like, I haven't heard about it in a long time. And I got to thinking, they're right. Neither have I. I don't even know if people were disappearing back then. There was just talk as though it could happen. And it is very probable to happen if you got near the Bermuda Triangle. Like, that was one of my life's goals. Stay as far away from the Bermuda Triangle as you can. I have succeeded so far. But maybe I don't need to worry about it anymore. Maybe it's no longer a danger zone.
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1: And then I went to my boss and said, can we play it in the office? 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
1: A survey very recent found that half of Americans have actively avoided a neighbor. 30% have stayed inside before they left. 20% pretended not to see them. 10% have turned off their lights or TV to make the... So it's like, you know who funded this study?
2: Who?
1: It's a fence-making company. I'm not kidding.
2: Are you serious?
1: Yeah.
2: I was trying to think who would have...
1: Who had a vested interest.
2: Yeah, well, okay.
3: Like, well, you probably don't like your neighbors, do you?
2: Guess what? We have 20%
3: maybe,
2: off.
3: I don't know. Well, yeah, we have a nice fence.
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3: Let's take advantage of the warm weather and sunshine because rainfall might be moving in a tad earlier than we expected. Today's partly sunny high of 80 degrees will be followed by a mostly clear low tonight of 45 to 50. On Thursday, we'll see a mostly sunny high of 80 degrees. In the Willamette Valley Weather Center, I'm Robert Prout.

on Hope 107.9. I'm Misty Jordan. Thank you so much for being here halfway through the week. And also, can you believe we're basically halfway through October? Time is flying by. Here is Jeremy Camp now.

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1: KHPE Albany.
2: I found hope on Mary's Peak. Hey, it's Tammy. It was a cloudy day in the valley, but as I drove along the windy road to the top of Mary's Peak, I eventually found myself above the clouds where it was a beautiful sunny day. It was a good reminder that even when life feels gray, hope means remembering that the sun is still shining just beyond what we can see.

0: We're heading into a really joyful time of year. You know, fall, it's full of all the major holidays that we enjoy celebrating with our loved ones. This is Hope 107.9. My name's Misty. I think if our experience has always been that, you know, we have like big meals and a house full of people that we just love to pieces, that not everybody has that experience. And before we even get into November, wouldn't it be nice to just kind of take stock of the people around us, maybe in our neighborhood, maybe at work, maybe at church, that don't have a lot of loved ones, if any, in their lives? And maybe just adopt them. Maybe invite them over for a couple of dinners before the holidays. Get here so you've established a friendship, a relationship, and it's not one of those last minute things that so often people are uncomfortable accepting. And you never know what kind of friendship that could turn into for you as well. It's not usually just a blessing for them. Just something to start thinking about.
1: So apparently matchmaking is over a $10 billion industry nowadays. And since I'm pretty sure God was the first matchmaker back in the garden, it seems like an industry with some staying power. So, since we're here on Hope 107.9 trying to show you that you'd be dating show crazy to not use our direct lender mortgage company for your new home purchase or cash out refinance, we thought we'd put ourselves out there with our own profile. 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Our status is that we're a family-run team that's grown to be one of the largest faith-based mortgage companies in the U.S. And who we're seeking is to match with good people who are thinking of purchasing a new home or cashing out a chunk of equity from their current home to help with life. 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

It's not what I would put in a pumpkin pie, but apparently there is a store in Texas that thinks this is a great ingredient. It's coming up in 5. 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

0: please do check the ingredients on the pies you're going to be purchasing in the weeks leading up to Thanksgiving and around the holidays. Here on Hope 107.9, I'm Misty Jordan. This is in a Slovacek West grocery store in West Texas, and it's a pumpkin pie. And if you're going through the ingredients, it all looks pretty normal until you get to salt, cinnamon, finger, and nutmeg. Finger with an F. I would say it's probably ginger misspelled, but do we really know? In 2026, I don't think we do. And I'm probably going to go ahead and put that back and go with another brand of pie. Thank you very much. Maybe it tastes delicious. I don't want to know. I'm going to stick to ginger. Thanks.
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8: Up and down the I-5, it's going to be mostly sunny today, 75 to 80. Overnight, mostly clear, lows 40 to 45, and we'll have a nearly identical day tomorrow in the Willamette Valley Weather Center. I'm Robert Kraft.

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know, today is not just like any other day. My name's Misty. How often do you catch yourself saying, oh, same old, when somebody asks you about your day? What if we went, hey, you know what today is? 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Like, that's anything but same old, same old.